0: After Trump rejected Iran's response to a White House peace proposal as totally unacceptable. The mayor of Austin, Texas, Kirk Watson, is saying authorities are still looking for a suspect connected to at least 10 random shootings across the city this weekend. Police in Austin say 10 shootings were reported late Saturday into Sunday, with 4 people total shot. 2 suspects are taken into custody. 1 remains at large. Watson says they have yet to determine a motive. This weekend, Americans have again been protesting for voting rights in Selma, Alabama.
1: A large crowd gathered Saturday at the Edmund Pettus Bridge, where peaceful civil rights protesters were met by heavily armed police in 1965. This time, protesters were marching in opposition to Republican efforts to eliminate Democratic-majority black districts across the South. Congresswoman Alexandria Ocasio-Cortez and Senator Cory Booker were among those who also took part in a huge weekend rally in Montgomery, Alabama, to protest a recent Supreme Court ruling that effectively limited minority representation in Congress. I'm Lisa Carton.
0: In Northern California, heavy winds and the threat of fast-moving wildfires have been causing widespread planned and unplanned power outages. The outages affecting PG&E customers in several counties, including San Joaquin, Colusa, and Glenn. Cal Fire says the Dawson Fire in San Joaquin counties burned more than 200 acres. The last slot in the NBA Conference Finals will be filled tonight as the Detroit Pistons host the Cleveland Cavaliers for Game 7 of that series. The Western Conference Finals get underway Monday with the Oklahoma City Thunder welcoming in the San Antonio Spurs. Scott Carr, NBC News Radio.
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2: NBC News Radio, I'm Scott Carr. President Trump is warning Iran the clock is ticking, advising the government in Tehran in a social media post this morning they better get moving fast or there won't be anything left of them. Trump writes time is of the essence regarding peace negotiations that appear to remain stalled. This after Trump had rejected Iran's response to a White House peace proposal as totally unacceptable. The Mountain Air Force Base in Idaho is locked down following a mid-air collision today of two military fighter jets during an air show. Videos online show the jets colliding before spinning toward the ground and crashing. Four parachutes are also visible. Reports say four crew members were able to safely eject from their aircraft. No casualties were reported on the ground. President Trump is pulling his support for Republican Congresswoman Lauren Boebert after she campaigned for a Republican in Kentucky whom Trump does not support. Michael Kastner has that.
3: Boebert has long been a Trump ally, but the Colorado Republican has recently aligned herself with Congressman Thomas Massey ahead of the midterms. Massey is one of the four Republicans who backed a discharge petition calling for the release of the Epstein files. On True Social Saturday, Trump called Boebert weak-minded for supporting Massey and asked if there was anyone interested in challenging her in Colorado's Republican primary. I'm Michael Kastner.
2: Former Google CEO Eric Schmidt was booed by groups of students at the University of Arizona during Schmidt's commencement speech, in which he talked about AI, drawing a parallel between artificial intelligence and the transformative impact of the computer. A petition had circulated earlier in the week calling for the removal of Schmidt as commencement speaker. As reasons, students cited a sexual assault lawsuit against Schmidt and his ties to the U.S. military. Scott Carr, NBC News Radio.
4: 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Gary.

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0: Yes, hello. My name is David Lentz. 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
1: Beach Goons. 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
1: NBC News Radio, I'm Scott Carr. Former FBI Director James Comey, who faces federal charges after posting a collection of seashells, says he has complete faith in the judicial system.
2: The genius of our founders, it's the, frankly, the only leg of our three-leg stool that is still standing in the U.S. government, but it's standing tall and straight.
1: Comey faces federal charges after posting a photo of seashells reading 8647, which federal prosecutors claim was a threat against President Trump. Comey tells NBC's Meet the Press he did not threaten the president with the post.
2: I'm not just not guilty. I am innocent, and so let's go.
1: Comey declined to comment on the specifics of the case. Comey is set to be arraigned June 30th. President Trump is warning Iran the clock is ticking, posting on social media Sunday morning, Tehran better get moving regarding a peace deal or there won't be anything left of them. Trump's latest threat coming after he rejected Iran's response to a White House peace proposal he called totally unacceptable. The Mountain Home Air Force Base in Idaho is locked down after a mid-air collision of two military fighter jets during an air show. Videos online show the jets colliding, spinning toward the ground and crashing. Reports say four crew members were able to safely eject from their aircraft. No casualties were reported on the ground. NFL fans have finally been spared of a seemingly never-ending off-season storyline. ESPN's reporting Aaron Rodgers is signing a one-year contract with the Pittsburgh Steelers. The deal includes a base salary of around $22 million. The 61st Academy of Country Music Awards ceremony is underway. Megan Maroney is this year's most nominated artist with 9, followed by Miranda Lambert with 8, and Ella Langley and Lainey Wilson with 7 apiece. The ceremony is being hosted by Shania Twain from the MGM Grand Garden Arena in Las Vegas. Scott Carr, NBC News Radio.
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3: Stardate May 17th. Many astronomical discoveries have come in stages, a series of aha moments where we learn more about the nature of an object. A good example is Messier 13, the Great Hercules Cluster. Under especially dark skies, it's just visible to the unaided eye, so people have known about it forever. It looks like a faint, hazy star, but during the 1700s, the cluster was discovered several times. The first discovery was made by Edmund Halley. Using a small telescope, he came across it in 1714. He described it as a little patch. Charles Messier saw it a half century later. He described it as round, beautiful, and brilliant. But, he wrote, I am sure it doesn't contain any star. He made it the 13th object in his catalog. In 1779, though, William Herschel contradicted Messier. M13 is a most beautiful cluster of stars, he wrote. Many other discoveries have followed. They've told us that M13 contains hundreds of thousands of stars packed into a tight ball. And the cluster is ancient, 12 billion years old or older. Messier 13 is 25,000 light years away. In early evening, look in the east-northeast for the Keystone of Hercules, a lopsided square of stars. M13 is between the two stars at the top of that pattern, a bit closer to the one on the left, a giant cluster that's still producing amazing discoveries. For May 17th, that's

0: Stardate, a production of the University of Texas McDonald Observatory. I'm Billy Henry.
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1: NBC News Radio, I'm Scott Carr. President Trump is warning Iran the clock is ticking, advising the government in Tehran in a social media post this morning they better get moving fast or there won't be anything left of them. Trump writes time is of the essence regarding peace negotiations that appear to remain stalled. This after Trump had rejected Iran's response to a White House peace proposal as totally unacceptable. The Mountain Air Force Base in Idaho is locked down following a mid-air collision today of two military fighter jets during an air show. Videos online show the jets colliding before spinning toward the ground and crashing. Four parachutes are also visible. Reports say four crew members were able to safely eject from their aircraft. No casualties were reported on the ground. President Trump is pulling his support for Republican Congresswoman Lauren Boebert after she campaigned for a Republican in Kentucky whom Trump does not support. Michael Kastner has that.
2: Boebert has long been a Trump ally, but the Colorado Republican has recently aligned herself with Congressman Thomas Massie ahead of the midterms. Massie is one of the four Republicans who backed a discharge petition calling for the release of the Epstein files. On True Social Saturday, Trump called Boebert weak-minded for supporting Massie and asked if there was anyone interested in challenging her in Colorado's Republican primary. I'm Michael Kastner.
1: Former Google CEO Eric Schmidt was booed by groups of students at the University of Arizona during Schmidt's commencement speech, in which he talked about AI, drawing a parallel between artificial intelligence and the transformative impact of the computer. A petition had circulated earlier in the week calling for the removal of Schmidt as commencement speaker. As reasons, students cited a sexual assault lawsuit against Schmidt and his ties to the U.S. military. Scott Carr, NBC News Radio.
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4: Tether off, we're gonna tether off the mother sucker. Tether off, the sucker. Tether off, we're gonna tether off the mother sucker.

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1: NBC News Radio, I'm Scott Carr. President Trump is warning Iran the clock is ticking. Advising the government in Tehran in a social media post Sunday, they better get moving fast regarding a peace deal or there won't be anything left of them. Trump writes time is of the essence as peace negotiations appear to remain stalled. Trump's latest threat coming after he rejected Iran's response to a White House peace proposal as totally unacceptable. Cleveland Cavaliers are headed back to the Eastern Conference Finals for the first time since 2018. The Cavs toppled the top-seeded Detroit Pistons tonight, 125-94 in Game 7. Cleveland now travels to take on the New York Knicks in Game 1 on Tuesday. In New York, there's plenty of blaming going on for it, but there's no trains, no deal, and no talk scheduled in a two-day-old Long Island railroad strike. Though Sarah Lee Kessler reports there are contingency plans for the Monday morning commute.
2: There are shuttle buses from six locations that will take workers to A&F trains, but that's not enough to handle the LIRR's 300,000 daily riders, commuters being urged to work from home. Governor Hochul saying,
3: I'm urging all parties once again to bargain at the table and to get a deal done.
2: Hochul is blaming union leaders for not responding to the MTA's contract offers. Her GOP re-election rival, Nassau County Executive Bruce Blakeman, is blaming Hochul for the shutdown. I'm Sarah Lee Kessler.
1: The 61st Academy of Country Music Awards were handed out tonight during a ceremony in Las Vegas. A star-studded list of performers included Miranda Lambert, Casey Musgraves, Blake Shelton, and Kane Brown. Ella Langley, the big winner of the night, taking home four awards, including Female Artist of the Year and Song of the Year for Choosin' Texas.
4: It's Choosin' Texas, I can tell.
1: Parker McCollum's self-titled album was crowned Album of the Year. Scott Carr, NBC News Radio.
5: KQAL time is 11:04, and the temperature in Winona is 53 degrees.

The National Weather Service has issued severe thunderstorm watch number 219, effective until 4 a.m. Monday. This watch includes the following county: Allemuckee, Iowa, and Houston, Minnesota, and the following counties in Wisconsin: Crawford and Vernon. Remember, a severe thunderstorm watch means the conditions are favorable for the development of severe weather, including large hail and damaging winds in and close to the watch area. While severe weather may not be imminent, persons should remain alert for rapidly changing weather conditions and listen for later statements and possible warnings. 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

know. Every now and then, I think you might like to hear something from us. Nice and easy. But there's just one thing, you see. We never, ever do nothing nice and easy. We always do it nice and rough. But we're going to take the beginning of this song and do it easy. But then we're going to do the finish.

The National Weather Service in La Crosse has issued a severe thunderstorm warning for Winona County in southeastern Minnesota, Wabasha County in southeastern Minnesota, eastern Fillmore County in southeastern Minnesota, until 12:15 a.m. At 11:16 p.m., severe thunderstorms were located along a line extending from near Kenyon to Rochester to 8 miles south of Lime Springs, moving northeast at 60 miles per hour. Hazard, 60 miles per hour wind gusts. This is a radar-indicated threat. Impact, expect damage to roofs, siding, and trees. Severe thunderstorms will be near Mazeppa around 11:25 p.m. Elgin around 11:30 p.m. Preston and Plainview around 11:35 p.m. St. Charles and Lanesboro around 11:40 p.m. Wabasha around 11:45 p.m. Altura and Kellogg around 11:50 p.m. Alma, Lewiston, and Buffalo City around 11:55 p.m. Stockton and Rawlingstone around midnight. Other locations impacted by these severe thunderstorms include South Troy, Pioneer Campground, Choice, Easterners, Hutton, County Roads 28 and 31, and Utica. This includes Interstate 90 in Minnesota between mile markers 233 and 257. For your protection, move to an interior room on the lowest floor of a building. A tornado watch remains in effect until 1 a.m. for northeastern Iowa and southeastern Minnesota. Repeating, a severe thunderstorm warning has been issued until 12:15 a.m. Monday for the following counties in Minnesota, Fillmore, Wabasha, and Winona.

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0: Oh, dear.
1: 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This is Charlie Behrens. 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Keep her moving and watch out for deer.
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on my back. They say our world is built with endeavour, that every man is for himself. Wealth is for the one that wants it. Paradise, if you can earn it.

my ambitions come to nothing. What I wanted now seems just a waste of time. I can't make out what has gone wrong. I was good at what I did.

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1: NBC News Radio, I'm Tammy Trujillo. President Trump is warning Iran the clock is ticking. He advised Tehran they better get moving faster. There won't be anything left of them. In a Sunday post on Truth Social, Trump wrote, "Time is of the essence," as peace negotiations appear to remain stalled. Trump's latest threat comes after he rejected Iran's response to the White House peace proposal as totally unacceptable. He also described the fragile ceasefire as being on life support last week. Former FBI Director James Comey says he has complete faith in the judicial system. Scott Carr has the details.
2: The former FBI director says he believes he'll be vindicated in the face of federal charges after posting a picture of seashells and stones reading 8647, which federal prosecutors have argued was a threat against President Trump.
3: The genius of our founders, it's the, frankly, the only leg of our three-leg stool that is still standing in the U.S. government, but it's standing tall and straight.
2: Comey tells NBC's Meet the Press he did not threaten the president with the post.
3: I'm not just not guilty, I am innocent, and so let's go.
2: He declined to comment on the specifics of the case. Comey is set to be arraigned June 30th. I'm Scott Carr in Washington.
1: Mountain Home Air Force Base is locked down following the mid-air collision of two military fighter jets during an air show Sunday in Idaho. Video circulating online shows the jets colliding before spinning toward the ground and crashing. Four parachutes being deployed were also visible. The status of the pilots has not been released, but there were no casualties reported on the ground. Mountain Home Air Force Base is about 50 miles outside of Boise. Oklahoma City Thunder star Shai Gilgeous-Alexander has repeated as the NBA's most valuable player. Gilgeous-Alexander is now only the 14th player in league history to win the MVP award in back-to-back years. The last player to accomplish the feat was Nugget star Nikola Jokic in 2021 and 2022. Other players to win the award 2 years running include Stephen Curry, LeBron James, and Tim Duncan. 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

0: 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The party's just beginning. 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
1: NBC News Radio, I'm Tammy Trujillo. Large crowds gathered on the National Mall in Washington, D.C. for the Jubilee of Prayer Sunday. President Trump, Vice President J.D. Vance, and Secretary of State Marco Rubio all spoke via pre-recorded messages, with Vance talking about the power of prayer.
2: We have always been and still are a nation of prayer, and thank God for that. In times of suffering and in times of triumph, millions of Americans continue to turn to prayer and their faith in God.
1: The free event featured Christian speakers and several top government officials and was live streamed through churches and ministries. The government-funded event is part of the official celebration of America's 250th birthday. Congressman Thomas Massie says Trump's criticism will only boost fundraising for his campaign ahead of the primary on Tuesday. The Kentucky Republican appeared on ABC's This Week, calling the White House efforts desperate.
3: I think that's going to help my

0: hasn't been identified. The Cleveland Cavaliers are heading back to the Eastern Conference Finals for the first time since 2018. The Cavs toppled the top-seeded Detroit Pistons 125-94 in a decisive Game 7. Cleveland now travels to New York to take on the Knicks in Game 1 on Tuesday. In Monday's action, the Oklahoma City Thunder play host to the San Antonio Spurs in Game 1 of the Western Conference Finals. I'm Tammy Trujillo. 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
1: NBC News Radio, I'm Tammy Trujillo. President Trump is warning Iran the clock is ticking. Mark Mayfield reports.
2: Trump advised Tehran they better get moving fast or there won't be anything left of them. In a Sunday morning post on Truth Social, Trump wrote that time is of the essence as peace negotiations appear to remain stalled. Trump's latest threat comes after he rejected Iran's response to the White House peace proposal as totally unacceptable. Last week, he also described the fragile ceasefire as being on life support. I'm Mark Mayfield.
1: A giant U.S. aircraft carrier has finally returned home from the Middle East. The sailors' families gathered at Naval Station Norfolk in Virginia on Saturday to welcome home the USS Gerald R. Ford after nearly a year at sea. Navy officials say the deployment was the longest carrier voyage since the Vietnam War. The vessel's missions included the capture of former Venezuelan President Nicolas Maduro and the Iran War. Former FBI Director James Comey says he has complete faith in the judicial system. Scott Carr has details.
3: The former FBI director says he believes he'll be vindicated in the face of federal charges after posting a picture of seashells and stones reading 8647, which federal prosecutors have argued was a threat against President Trump.
4: The genius of our founders, it's the, frankly, the only leg of our three-leg stool that is still standing in the U.S. government, but it's standing tall and straight.
3: Comey tells NBC's Meet the Press he did not threaten the president with the post.
4: I'm not just not guilty, I am innocent, and so let's go.
3: He declined to comment on the specifics of the case. Comey is set to be arraigned June 30th. I'm Scott Carr in Washington.
1: Napoleon Solo is the winner of this year's Preakness Stakes. Iron Honor took second and Chip Honcho took third at Saturday's horse race at Maryland's Laurel Park. It was the first Triple Crown victory for jockey Paco Lopez and trainer Chad Summers, but there is no Triple Crown contender this year since Kentucky Derby winner Golden Tempo skipped the Preakness to prepare for the upcoming Belmont Stakes. 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
5: KQAL time is 2:02, and the temperature in Winona is 63 degrees.

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1: NBC News Radio, I'm Tammy Trujillo. President Trump's out with another warning to Iran. In a sharply worded post on Truth Social Sunday morning, Trump said the clock is ticking. He added, quote, they better get moving fast or there won't be anything left of them. He concluded by saying time is of the essence. The warning came just hours after state-run media began publishing details of what Tehran described as hardline U.S. demands for negotiations to resolve the conflict. Luigi Mangione faces a critical hearing today in the New York City trial for his alleged murder of UnitedHealthcare CEO Brian Thompson. Scott Carr has the details.
2: The judge in Mangione's state trial is set to rule on a motion from his defense team that seeks to suppress key evidence collected during his arrest at a McDonald's in Pennsylvania. At issue are the items found in the backpack, which include the alleged murder weapon and a journal. Mangione's defense team says the items were unlawfully seized without a warrant. Mangione faces state and federal charges in his alleged assassination of Brian Thompson. The judge in his federal trial already ruled to allow the items into that trial. I'm Scott Carr.
1: A new poll says Americans are unhappy about the state of the economy. Details on that story from Mark Mayfield.
3: The CBS News and YouGov poll released Sunday shows that Americans find financial conditions uncertain and the economy to be struggling. The survey also found that Americans' approval of President Trump's handling of inflation has hit its lowest point. Respondents also said their income is not keeping up with inflation. Inflation reached its highest level since April 2023. I'm Mark Mayfield.
1: The stars came out Sunday night for the 61st Academy of Country Music Awards show. Ella Langley was the big winner of the night, taking home 4 awards, including Female Artist of the Year and Song of the Year for Choose in Texas. The coveted Entertainer of the Year award went to Lainey Wilson, while Parker McCollum's self-titled album was crowned Album of the Year. 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
4: KQAL time is 3:03, and the temperature in Winona is 62 degrees.

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2: NBC News Radio, I'm Tammy Trujillo. Thousands gathered at the National Mall in Washington, D.C. 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Mark Mayfield has details.
3: President Trump recited a Bible verse via a video message for the event.
4: If my people, which are called by my name, shall humble themselves and pray and seek my face and turn from their wicked ways, then will I hear from heaven and will forgive their sin.
3: The government-funded event is part of the official celebration of America's 250th birthday. I'm Mark Mayfield.
2: President Trump's issued a new warning to Iran. In a sharply worded post on Truth Social Sunday morning, Trump said the clock is ticking, adding, quote, they better get moving fast or there won't be anything left of them. Trump concluded by saying time is of the essence. The warning came just hours after state-run media began publishing details of what Tehran described as hardline U.S. demands for negotiations to resolve the conflict. Americans are once again protesting for voting rights in Selma, Alabama. Lisa Carton reports.
5: A large crowd gathered Saturday at the Edmund Pettus Bridge, where peaceful civil rights protesters were met by heavily armed police in 1965. This time, protesters were marching in opposition to Republican efforts to eliminate Democratic-majority black districts across the South. Congresswoman Alexandria Ocasio-Cortez and Senator Cory Booker were among those who also took part in a huge weekend rally in Montgomery, Alabama, to protest a recent Supreme Court ruling that effectively limited minority representation in Congress. I'm Lisa Carton.
2: Gen Z shoppers are energizing a mall revival. Younger consumers prefer in-person shopping experiences over online carts. Data from Circana found shoppers between 18 and 24 years old made 62% of their general merchandise purchases in physical stores last year. 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
6: Stardate May 18th. There's a beautiful conjunction between the moon and the planet Venus early this evening. Venus is the evening star, the brightest object in the night sky after the moon. The moon is a thin crescent. The sun illuminates only a sliver of the lunar hemisphere that faces Earth. We can't see it, but the moon is moving farther from us, by about an inch and a half per year. It's been moving away since it was born, when Earth was young. In fact, that shift was one of the clues that led to the

0: moon speeds up and slows down, and it won't stay smooth in the future. Given enough time, the Earth-Moon system would reach a point when the same hemisphere of Earth would always face the moon, and the moon would stop moving away. But that time may never come. It could be so far in the future that the sun will have expired, perhaps destroying Earth and its slip-sliding moon. Today's program was made possible by Mercer Caverns in Calaveras County in California's historic gold country. 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I'm Billy Henry.
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0: 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Satisfying your local music needs. 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
1: NBC News Radio, I'm Michael Kastner. President Trump is warning Iran the clock is ticking. More from Mark Mayfield.
2: Trump advised Iran they better get moving fast or there won't be anything left of them. In a Sunday morning post on Truth Social, Trump wrote that time is of the essence as peace negotiations appear to remain stalled. Trump's latest threat comes after he rejected Iran's response to the White House peace proposal as totally unacceptable. Last week, he also described the fragile ceasefire as being on life support.
1: There are no trains, no deal, and no talks scheduled in New York in the two-day-old Long Island Railroad strike, but there are contingency plans for the Monday morning commute and plenty of blame. Sarah Lee Kessler with more.
3: There are shuttle buses from six locations that will take workers to ANF trains, but that's not enough to handle the LIRR's 300,000 daily riders, commuters being urged to work from home. Governor Hochul saying,
4: I'm urging all parties once again to bargain at the table and to get a deal done.
3: Hochul is blaming union leaders for not responding to the MTA's contract offers. Her GOP reelection rival, Nassau County Executive Bruce Blakeman, is blaming Hochul for the shutdown.
5: Kathy Hochul gave $8 billion of our taxpayer money to illegal migrants, but she doesn't have money for our workers.
1: The Austin, Texas Police Department says a third suspect in at least 10 random shootings across the Texas city this weekend has been caught, according to the Austin Police Department. 10 shootings were reported late Saturday and Sunday, with 4 people shot. Amazon is facing a new class action lawsuit accusing the company of failing to refund tariff-related costs. Consumers allege in a proposed lawsuit filed in Seattle that the tech company collected hundreds of millions of dollars in unlawful tariff costs by raising prices on imported goods. Michael Kastner, NBC News Radio.
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0: If NSYNC can return, it's safe to say we can too. More of Winona's best variety right after this.
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0: Hi, this is Tom Gerdrum, former morning show host of The Controlled Riot with Dave Dickey back in the day at KQAL. Now, I'm the market operations manager with Midwest Communications in Sioux Falls, South Dakota. 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
1: NBC News Radio, I'm Michael Kastner. Yet another warning is being sent by President Trump to Iran. Scott Carr in Washington.
2: President Trump is warning Iran the clock is ticking, advising the government in Tehran in a social media post they better get moving regarding a peace deal fast or there won't be anything left of them. Trump's latest threat coming after he rejected Iran's response to a White House peace proposal.
1: An investigation is underway after two military fighter jets collided during an air show in Idaho. George Solis reports on video of the incident.
3: Navy officials say the pilots collided while performing an aerial demonstration. Incredibly, you can see four parachutes deploy as the jets start to rapidly plummet towards the ground.
1: The weekend air show was being held near the Mountain Home Air Force Base, about 50 miles outside of Boise. Video shows the jets colliding yesterday before spinning toward the ground and crashing. All four Navy pilots were able to eject. The base was locked down following the incident. A naval spokesperson said both aircraft were based out of Whidbey Island in Washington. A new poll says Americans are unhappy about the state of the economy. Mark Mayfield reports.
4: The CBS News and YouGov poll released Sunday shows that Americans find financial conditions uncertain and the economy to be struggling. The survey also found that Americans' approval of President Trump's handling of inflation has hit its lowest point. Respondents also said their income is not keeping up with inflation. Inflation reached its highest level since April 2023. I'm Mark Mayfield.
1: Luigi Mangione has a hearing today in the New York City trial for the alleged murder of UnitedHealthcare CEO Brian Thompson. The judge in his state trial is set to rule on a motion from his defense team seeking to suppress key evidence collected during his arrest at a Pennsylvania McDonald's. Michael Kastner, NBC News Radio.
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0: Hi, my name's Blake, and I'm a student at WSU. 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
1: NBC News Radio, I'm Michael Kastner. Republican Senate primary in Louisiana is heading to a runoff. Incumbent GOP Senator Bill Cassidy was defeated by two challengers, Congresswoman Julia Letlow and State Treasurer John Fleming, who will face off again next month. Letlow was endorsed by President Trump.
2: There's no greater endorsement than the endorsement from President Trump. I will always be singing that from the mountaintops.
1: On the Democratic side, Jamie Davis and Nick Albares will advance to the runoff. President Trump is defending comments he made, saying he doesn't think about Americans' finances when it comes to the Iran war. The president was asked about the comments by Fox News during an interview taped in China.
3: When people hear me say it, everybody agrees. Short-term pain. It's going to be short-term pain. But the pain is much less than people thought.
1: Trump called it a perfect statement and added that he'd make it again. During the interview, Trump also said he would not let the upcoming midterm elections impact his decision-making on Iran. He reiterated that Iran can't be allowed to have a nuclear weapon. At least 8 people are injured after a car drove onto a crowded sidewalk in northern Italy. Police in the city of Modena say that 4 of the injured Saturday are in serious condition, including one woman who reportedly lost both of her legs. The mayor of Modena says it appears the attack was deliberate and that the 30-year-old driver attempted to flee after crashing into a shop window. And we're getting more on a crash in New York City. A New York driver is facing DUI and manslaughter charges after his car jumped a curb and killed 2 on Manhattan.

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0: Today, we're going to hear from Winona artist Lanes, and they're going to tell us what's in their song, Can't F With My Hype.
1: A lot of the times I have just like a weird thought, like for Can't F With My Hype, for example, I had the idea of like everybody wants to hang out with a star, but you know, like when you're not in the VIP, where are they kind of thing? Like just that idea, I was like, how can I turn that into a whole song, right? And so it's just trying to like put one idea into an entire production. And I will sit there for hours until I figure it out sometimes, because I'm so determined to make my one idea a whole song. Other times, it's like something happened in my life. So like, for example, when I crashed my car, I was like, I'm going to write a song about this because I'm sad. I need to get it out. Sometimes if I have a lyrical idea I want down, I will look for like a sample usually that kind of fits my vibe. If I can't find anything, then I will pick a song that really inspires me. And I'll look at the chords to that song and see if I can, not copy it, but like try and find that feeling, I guess. Otherwise, if I'm just messing around, I might just play with some chords, put them down, and see if I can write over it. And I have like a lot of samples and stuff like that. So I will play with the samples too and see if there's like a specific sound or a specific chord progression in those samples that really inspires me. And sometimes that's how a song comes to fruition too. I just listen to the sample. I'm like, this would be fun if I wrote this on top of it.
0: Here's Lanes with Can't F With My Hype on KQAL's What's in a Song.

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1: NBC News Radio, I'm Michael Kastner. 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
2: President Trump recited a Bible verse via a video message for the event.
3: If my people, which are called by my name, shall humble themselves and pray and seek my face and turn from their wicked ways, then will I hear from heaven and will forgive their sin.
2: The government-funded event is part of the official celebration of America's 250th birthday. The stage for the event looked like the inside of a cathedral with massive festival-sized video screens.
1: President Trump says the clock is ticking for Iran in a sharply worded post on True Social Sunday morning. Trump added they better get moving fast or there won't be anything left of them. Trump concluded by saying time is of the essence. Long Island Railroad commuters are dealing with a headache this morning as they try to figure out how to get to New York City with LIRR workers on strike. Scott Pringle reports.
4: Governor Kathy Hochul is urging folks who can work from home do so with trains not running. That's because the contingency shuttle bus plan is not going to accommodate all the impacted 300,000 daily riders. Emily is a nurse.
5: Yeah, I mean, I'm up over an hour earlier than I usually am to get to work. So it's going to be a long day. So I'm not expecting to be back here until like 10 p.m. tonight.
4: The MTA has shuttle buses from six locations on Long Island going to subway stations in Queens during the peak morning and evening rush times. MTA officials say folks can drive to Citi Field to park and then hop on a 7 train.
1: Georgia voters tomorrow will decide primary races for U.S. Senate and the governor's office. Republicans will be looking for a challenger to Democratic Senator John Ossoff, who notched a win in 2020 in the conservative state. Michael Kastner, NBC News Radio.
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0: Like a song you just heard and can't figure out what it was? 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Just head to kqal.org to see a list of recent songs just played over the air. It's that simple. Right here on 89.5 KQAL, your radio alternative.
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1: NBC News Radio, I'm Michael Kastner. President Trump is warning Iran the clock is ticking. More from Mark Mayfield.
2: Trump advised Iran they better get moving fast or there won't be anything left of them. In a Sunday morning post on Truth Social, Trump wrote that time is of the essence as peace negotiations appear to remain stalled. Trump's latest threat comes after he rejected Iran's response to the White House peace proposal as totally unacceptable. Last week, he also described the fragile ceasefire as being on life support. I'm Mark Mayfield.
1: An investigation is underway after two military fighter jets collided during an air show in Idaho. George Solis reports on video of the incident.
3: Navy officials say the pilots collided while performing an aerial demonstration. Incredibly, you can see four parachutes deploy as the jets start to rapidly plummet towards the ground.
1: The weekend air show was being held near Mountain Home Air Force Base, about 50 miles outside of Boise. Video shows the jets colliding yesterday before spinning toward the ground and crashing. All four Navy pilots were able to eject. The base was locked down following the incident. The National Mediation Board is working to end a strike by employees of New York's Long Island Railroad. Union representative Kevin Sexton says the walkout didn't have to happen.
4: We're far apart at this point, and we feel it's unnecessary because we went through the process.
1: Jano Lieber is the president and CEO of the Metropolitan Transportation Authority, which operates a railroad, contends the unions want taxpayers and riders to fund outsized wage increases. And the National Civil Rights Museum had to be evacuated over the weekend after a bomb threat. Authorities in Memphis say the building was cleared out of an abundance of caution on Saturday while the bomb squad and canine units searched the area. Michael Kastner, NBC News Radio.
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7: Minnesota's first brewery opened in 1848 by the hands of German immigrant Anthony York. The York Brewing Company practiced German brewing techniques and utilized Minnesota's natural resources, like rivers and farmland, to grow their own ingredients. The brewery thrived for over a century, well known for its Bavarian-style beers. Over time, the brewery grew significantly. Anthony built a stretch of caves along the river that helped boom production. The caves drew the attention and jealousy of every other brewery in the country, but also helped to make their company one of the best in the state. They survived Prohibition by expanding into soft drinks and milk production. But in the end, industry changes like the adoption of corn syrup and rising costs led to the brewery's decline. The brewery was hit by a flood in 1952, and then a fire in 1958 destroyed the building. York Brewery was renewed in 2016 so that Minnesota's first brewery can continue to be celebrated.
6: MN90 is produced by Ampers, diverse radio for Minnesota's communities. 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

0: 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Not only will we follow you back, we'll also follow you home. 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
1: Hey, Mom. 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
2: NBC News Radio, I'm Michael Kastner. Iran is being warned by President Trump. The time is of the essence when it comes to making a peace deal. In a post on True Social yesterday, Trump renewed his threats against Iran. He told Iran to get moving fast or there won't be anything left of them. The judge in Luigi Mangione's New York State case is ruling to suppress some evidence in his trial in the alleged murder of United Healthcare CEO Brian Thompson. This morning, the judge ruled that the search of Mangione's belongings at a Pennsylvania McDonald's was an unreasonable search. NBC legal analyst Danny Savalos.
3: In this case, because he was secured, the bag's 9 feet away, they're no longer in officer safety land. So anything that was searched and discovered at the McDonald's essentially is being suppressed.
2: Some of the items found in his backpack that must be suppressed include a loaded handgun magazine and a passport. But the gun wasn't discovered until they got back to the station, so that stays in. The cruise ship at the center of a deadly hantavirus outbreak is back at its home port in the Netherlands.
4: As the remaining 27 members of the crew and medical staff finally disembark. While Dutch health officials say they're not symptomatic, they are expected to quarantine for the virus's full 6-week incubation period, receiving regular temperature and symptom checks.
2: Maggie Vesper reports that three people aboard the luxury cruise vessel MV Hondius who were infected with hantavirus died while at sea. Evacuation flights were arranged for the rest of the passengers and most of the crew members, with some staying aboard for the ship's voyage home. And severe weather is threatening millions across the Central Plains and the Midwest. NOAA's Storm Prediction Center has issued a level 4 out of 5 risk of severe thunderstorms for parts of Kansas and Nebraska. Michael Kastner, NBC News Radio.
5: KQAL time is 10:05, and the temperature in Winona is 67 degrees.

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1: 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And if you're not wearing a seatbelt, that could be tragic news. 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

Would it come to me, oh love, won't you bat my eye? I miss the sweet garden men, baffle a skeleton dry. All they wanted was a villain, and all they had was me. All they wanted was a villain, so then they

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1: NBC News Radio. I'm Chris Caraccio. President Trump is telling Iran that time is of the essence when it comes to making a peace deal. In a post yesterday on Truth Social, Trump renewed his threats. He told Iran to get moving fast or there won't be anything left of them. It is a high-stakes political week for President Trump, NBC's Ryan Nobles explains.
2: A key test of Trump's power coming up in Kentucky. And over the weekend, Trump helping to end the career of Louisiana Senator Bill Cassidy, who was one of a handful of GOP senators that voted to convict the then-former president in the wake of the January 6th riot.
1: Tomorrow, voters in Kentucky's 4th congressional district will decide whether Republican Congressman Thomas Massie will keep his job. In a post on Truth Social, Trump called Massie the worst and most unreliable Republican congressman in the history of our country and urged people in his district to vote the bum out. But Massie told ABC's This Week Trump's comments will only boost his fundraising. There will be some evidence suppressed in Luigi Mangione's New York State trial in the alleged murder of UnitedHealthcare CEO Brian Thompson. The judge in his state trial ruled this morning that the search of Mangione's belongings at a Pennsylvania McDonald's was an unreasonable search. Some of the items found in his backpack that must be suppressed include a loaded handgun magazine and a passport. 4 Navy pilots are safe after 2 military fighter jets collided during an air show in Idaho. The weekend air show was being held near the Mountain Home Air Force Base about 50 miles outside of Boise. Video shows the jets colliding yesterday before spinning toward the ground and crashing. A new class action lawsuit has been filed against Amazon accusing the company of failing to refund tariff-related costs. Consumers allege in a proposed lawsuit filed in Seattle that the tech company collected hundreds of millions of dollars in unlawful tariff costs by raising prices on imported goods. Amazon did so before the U.S. Supreme Court ruled in February that President Trump lacked authority under the International Emergency Economics Powers Act to impose certain tariffs. I'm Chris Caraccio, NBC News Radio.
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4: Truly world-class donuts. Man, and they still...
5: I know. KQAL presents Rewind Winona, a glimpse into the past of Minnesota's Island City.
4: In 1924, Ernest Blado had a dream to start his own bakery here in Winona. Located on Sanborn Street, Ernest and his wife Mary started their little bakery, which soon became a family affair. In 1925, the bakery moved to the corner of Broadway and Laird Streets into a former saloon, complete with a hitching post outside. The bakery soon became known as Blado's Little Bake Shop on Broadway. There, it flourished and was passed down through generations. By 1941, Ernest and Mary's daughter Mildred and her husband Julius Gurness assisted in the bakery operations and eventually purchased the bakery. Then, in 1984, Mildred and Julius's son Ernest and his wife Darlene took over the Blado tradition with its now famous recipes. Then, in 2004, the bakery was sold to Hugh and Mary Polis, the first owners outside of the Blado family. A baker at Blado Bakery since the age of 15, Hugh was mentored by Ernie and Darlene for almost 20 years to continue the Blado tradition. While some customers may have been skeptical of the change, they were soon relieved to know that nothing would be changed with the Blado recipes. Like a lot of people, the Polises are both from Winona and grew up on Blado's treats.
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1: She was beautiful, athletic, smart, honor roll student. She had everything going for her. 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
1: NBC News Radio, I'm Chris Caraccio. President Trump is warning Iran that time is of the essence when it comes to making a peace deal, Nick Harper reports.
2: There is now considerable concern in Washington that the U.S. may be moving towards resuming hostilities with Iran. It's been reported that President Trump will convene a meeting of his national security advisers on Tuesday in the White House Situation Room to discuss options.
1: In a post on Truth Social yesterday, Trump renewed his threats, telling Iran to get moving fast or there won't be anything left of them. This comes as there appears to have been little progress in recent talks between Iran and the U.S. Today, an Iranian foreign ministry spokesman said Tehran has responded to the latest U.S. proposal. A judge is suppressing some evidence in Luigi Mangione's New York State trial. He's accused of fatally shooting United Healthcare CEO Brian Thompson. The judge in his state trial ruled this morning that the search of Mangione's belongings at a Pennsylvania McDonald's was an unreasonable search. President Trump has moved to drop his multi-billion dollar lawsuit against the IRS. The president, his sons Eric and Donald Trump Jr., and the Trump Organization had accused the Treasury Department and IRS of not preventing a former IRS employee from leaking their tax returns. In court documents, legal experts had called the lawsuit unprecedented, with a sitting president seeking monetary damages for alleged harm to his personal interests from an executive agency that he controls. A round of severe weather is impacting residents across the Central Plains and the Midwest. NOAA's Storm Prediction Center has issued a level 4 out of 5 risk of severe thunderstorms for parts of Kansas and Nebraska. F3 plus tornadoes are expected to be the main threat. The state of the economy is not settling well with Americans. The CBS News and YouGov poll out yesterday shows that Americans find financial conditions uncertain and the economy to be struggling. The survey also found that Americans' approval of President Trump's handling of inflation has hit its lowest point. I'm Chris Caraccio, NBC News Radio.
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5: With headlines from around the state, I'm Zan Holston. Coming up, hip-hop and yacht rock at the State Fair Free Stage. But first, the National Guard is now part of Minnesota's wildfire response as crews keep working fire lines from the Iron Range to the Arrowhead. Governor Tim Walz declared a peacetime emergency for fires in Lake, Crow Wing, and St. Louis counties. The Department of Natural Resources is at level 4 out of 5 on its wildfire response scale after 23 wildfires were reported within 24 hours over the weekend. Near two harbors, crews on the Stewart Trail Fire are strengthening dozer lines and putting out hot spots around homes and outbuildings. Lake County says 34 structures were lost, including 8 homes. Evacuations remain in place, and Highway 61 is still closed in the fire area. In Crow Wing County, the Flanders Fire near Cross Lake is about 1,200 acres, with evacuation areas still active. Cross Lake Mayor Jackson Perforest surveyed burned areas. He says even blackened ground can still hold enough heat to flare back up if winds shift.
6: It's spots like this that still have enough energy, that are still smoldering, and the embers are still there. And this is what we're worried about with the wind kicking back up and potentially starting another fire. It's why it's so important that we have these hotspot wildland crews here today.
5: That's why officials say the Flanders fire is still not contained. Containment doesn't just mean the fire is done spreading. It means crews have to mop up hotspots and make sure wind cannot push embers across the fire line. Aircraft are dropping water and retardant while ground crews cut fire lines, check for heat, and protect structures. The St. Louis sheriff says one plane appears to have been hit by a bullet. The aircraft was working a fire near Orr Friday. Investigators believe it was shot after scooping water up from Korstad Lake. The pilot landed safely in Hibbing and was not hurt. Anyone with any information is asked to call 911. Two Oklahoma bounty hunters charged after confrontations with anti-ICE observers made their first appearance in Minnesota court. The two were charged after prosecutors say they traveled to Minnesota to work as bounty hunters and pointed replica or pepperball-style weapons at bystanders. Each man faces 2 felonies for threats of violence and displaying replica firearms. The men are due back in court July 2nd. Virginia police released body and dash cam video from a deadly officer shooting on the Iron Range. Police responded May 1st to a report of a masked man walking down the street and waving what looked like a gun. The man is identified as 31-year-old Ethan Roy Bash of Chisholm. In the video, one officer orders him to put his hands up, then fires as Bash raises an object. Bash was reported dead at the hospital. Bureau of Criminal Apprehension investigators say the object was a torch lighter made to look like a firearm. Court records show Bash had a history of mental illness and chemical dependency. The BCA will send its findings to the St. Louis County Attorney's Office. Sunday was the final day of the legislative session, and lawmakers used the final hours to move several major bills across the finish line. One allows grocery stores to donate eggs after the quality assurance date. Representative Jamie Long gave the bill a pun-filled send-off.
7: But let's just whisk this over to the governor, and I know for one I'm going to be voting shell yes.
5: Other bills on their way to Governor Tim Walz's desk include new rules on social media accounts for kids and a higher education finance bill. Lawmakers also passed a bill paying $4.5 million in compensation to Marvin Haynes, who spent nearly 20 years in prison before his murder conviction was overturned in 2023. And after being hit hard by federal cuts, the state legislature finds a way to help some of Minnesota's smallest broadcasters.
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5: Bad food won't be a problem at the Great Minnesota Get-Together, where in addition to all the best things you can get fried on a stick, you can catch the Sugar Hill Gang with Melly Mel and Scorpio from the Furious Five for free. 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
1: Don't you know?
4: It's this button, and I begin to talk.
5: Big. What do you mean? It's like Mr. Giant Head or something.
4: Hey.
5: Well, you weren't over here before. Whoa, what's that? Those are my glasses. Fell off my head.
4: Whose tripod is this over here? I go for a week.
5: I think it's Amelia.
4: Amelia's Zen?
5: Yeah, it's been there for a semester. Oh, on the
4: it's right there.
5: Because it always sat on the floor.
4: Oh, okay.
5: Because of the cleaning. What's happening?
4: So, can't hear me.
5: Were there
4: yet?
5: People with giant heads in here? Like
4: when?
5: Heads?
4: When?
5: Like deformed now. I don't know when. Between now and
4: because Gabe was here last week.
5: It was Monday. 1 week ago. 7 days from today in the past is when I was here.
4: I was just talking to. Better? Let me ask you something.
5: Yeah, sure.
4: You can hear okay now?
5: What?
4: You can hear okay now.
5: What?
4: Mm-hmm.
5: Yeah.
4: Okay.
5: I can hear you just fine.
4: The fan behind me is on low. Is it a distraction? A little bit.
5: No. I don't find it distracting.
4: Okay.
5: I had a fan running almost all day yesterday, so.
4: Okay.
5: Yeah.
4: Because the one over here that the listener can't see is really loud, what speed it's on.
5: Oh, right. Yeah, we don't want that one.
4: Yeah, so. I've kept this one on.
5: Right.
4: Candace was cleaning carpets.
5: Right. So the carpets are very clean.
4: Yes. From Candace.
5: They're drying.
4: They're drying. Candace cleans carpets. The CCC.
5: The CCC.
4: Huh?
0: Another news update from the CCC.
4: The,
0: Candace cleaned the carpets today.
4: There's like a vinegar-like smell.
5: There is.
4: In the solution.
5: And I think it's from...
4: It might be just water and vinegar.
5: Vinegar, yeah, it is.
4: A solution like that. She told you that?
5: Yeah.
4: Oh, good.
5: Because it also is very reminiscent of the darkroom. The smell of the chemicals in the darkroom. And I told her that one time, and she's like, it's probably the vinegar. And I'm like, oh, you use straight vinegar? And she's like, yeah, I mix it with water. I'm like, oh, that's good. That's like... Yeah.
4: I think it'd be nice to do a little, maybe an apple cider vinegar.
5: Ooh, there you go.
4: Give it a little fruit overtone.
5: Fruity.
4: Mm-hmm. Nutty.
5: Tooty, fruity, nutty. We'd have to put some nuts in it then, too.
4: Yeah. It wouldn't work.
5: Pistachio.
4: Pistachio would be awesome.
5: Vinegar.
4: Roasted almonds.
5: Roasted almond vinegar. There you go. Now we're into the roasted almond vinegar, boutique vinegar. Just make sure the salt is iodized.
4: I just got an attack. I got an attack text from Gabe.
5: An attack text?
4: Yeah.
5: Like an offensive text?
4: Yeah, I have no idea why he said this.
5: He went on the offensive. Can you read it on the air?
4: No.
5: Oh, wow. Is he listening to us?
4: I don't know.
5: Gabe.
4: I was talking to Mike just before the show started. Mike Martin.
5: Right.
4: Operations manager, KQAL. Literally here from day one.
5: Right.
4: By the way, we wrapped up our 50-year celebration with the end of the semester.
5: Oh, right. It is not.
4: So the big sign outside the studio is going to come down. I mean, I think it should.
5: It should, eventually.
4: Or we could put it back by the elevator that is broken.
5: Put it by the elevator? Oh, over here. This one, the little service elevator.
4: Service elevator, which is broken.
5: We could just put it so it's kind of hidden but still there. If you look for it, you can still find it.
4: Yeah.
5: Huh. Well, you have been gone for a little while, a week or so.
4: Hang on.
5: Okay.
4: Well, now there's two people texting me. And I don't know. Oh, it's Jaylee. Jaylee's listening.
5: Jaylee.
4: Jaylee's listening from Brainerd Baxter.
5: Dang, yo, way up north. Hello, Jaylee. Shout out.
4: Okay, so I've tried this at about 12. Mm-hmm. 31. Okay. Tried again around 12:33, and I'm going to try again at 12:34.
5: Let's do it.
4: I was talking to Mike right before he came on the air.
5: Yes, yes.
4: And the students know I have an attention span of a gnat.
5: What?
4: So, 16 years and 1 day ago.
5: Whoa.
4: May 17th, 2010. I set foot on the Winona State campus as general manager of KQAL.
5: Wow.
4: Isn't that crazy?
5: And see, I was unaware, and that was when, in May of 2010?
4: Yes.
5: For real?
4: Yes.
5: Wow.
4: Where were you?
5: Well, I was here on campus.
4: Oh, you were? Were you picking up being a student again?
5: I was almost done being a student again. Oh. Are you sure about that date?
4: Yeah.
5: Well, you would be. Wow. Well, how did I know? I did not know you very long at all.
4: Excuse me. And then my first production director that year was Justin Weinzerl.
5: Oh,
4: you were
5: wow.
4: the next year.
5: And I was?
4: 11.
5: But I wasn't.
4: 10, 11. Maybe.
5: Oh, I got you.
4: No, he was 10, 11.
5: I have
4: you were 11,
5: time.
4: 12.
5: No, you're right. You're right. No, 10, 11, because I graduated in December of 11. No, you're right the first time. It makes total sense.
4: Well, then what'd you do?
5: I was, my first thing was...
4: Because my first production director in the fall of 2010 was Justin.
5: Okay, well, then I would have been the number second then.
4: So in 11, 12.
5: No.
4: Yeah.
5: No.
4: Huh.
5: Or maybe just 11. Maybe I was for just that fall.
4: It could be.
5: It could be. Could be. I did a jazz shift for you.
4: Soft and
5: during
4: warm.
5: During this...
4: The Quiet Storm.
5: Yes, exactly.
4: So, yeah, school year, there was
5: And then I did a summer shift. I did the morning thing.
4: Bedhead. Deadhead. Bedhead. Bedhead.
5: And then...
4: Now you're deadhead.
5: And then it was... and then it was... I was trying to think of which way to go with that. You know, deadhead as in, like, truck driver or airplane pilot, or deadhead as in... I love the Grateful Dead.
4: So the sustainability house across the street from campus here was just, it didn't exist in its current state. It was literally a house.
5: Really?
4: With, you know, a certain number, like maybe four bedrooms, couple bathrooms.
5: Wow.
4: But it was old and dilapidated.
5: Much like me.
4: But the university was using it for offices. And so that's where I was supposed to office.
5: Really? Wow.
4: Yeah. So like I rolled in at 7:15 because, you know, summer hours are from 7:30 to 4.
5: Right.
4: And I couldn't get into my office.
5: Over, which was supposed to be in the...
4: Sustainability house. And I don't know how they would have figured out that because it was whatever.
5: Right.
4: So I went outside and I leaned up against my car.
5: Mm-hmm.
4: And I called Ellen Severson. And I said, hi, it's Doug Westerman. I'm supposed to start today, and I can't get into my office. She says, oh, my gosh. I forgot to tell Cindy that I was taking today off.
5: Oh, wow. So she
4: so the person
5: here.
4: Who was to let me in
5: wasn't here.
4: Wasn't here. She lived down in La Crosse, on Alaska, back in the day.
5: Yeah, across the river,
4: Delightful person.
5: Right, yeah.
4: So then I think I hung out here for a little while, and Mike and Terry finally showed up.
5: Nice.
4: And I told them, I go, great to be here. It makes no sense for me to be over there when you two are here. What should we do?
5: Right.
4: And Mike says, just camp out in the newsroom because they were doing HVAC work in Phelps Hall.
5: Throughout the hall.
4: Right. So, you know, they're getting it upgraded so it comes into the 21st century or 20th century, I guess, back then.
5: Right. Way back. Yeah.
4: And so the newsroom and I don't know how this worked, but the newsroom and the studio that we're in now were the only two rooms in the building that summer that were air-conditioned because they finished those first for some reason. Maybe because of the equipment. And
5: sure, probably. Yeah.
4: And so I would be in the newsroom or I would be in the studio with my laptop doing stuff until probably August when I got
5: an office
4: down in the broom closet that Cindy Killian got me.
5: Right.
4: And a brand new old school elementary school desk that was wood.
5: Right.
4: Had the wood sliding doors and stuff.
5: Yep.
4: Oh my gosh.
5: Wow. Yeah, we did not know each other for very long. That is interesting. And when did the station move here to the Phelps? Because that was
4: January of 2010.
5: 2010.
4: Yeah.
5: Yeah. So I remember I went to check it out to be like, hey, maybe I should volunteer for the
4: radio station. Uh-huh.
5: And it was in the PAC.
4: Yep.
5: And it was with Ajit. And I was like, and I looked at it and I was like,
4: Oh, you saw the old facility.
5: I saw the old facility. Right. And then it moved, and I don't know how I found out about it or whatever. Man, I'm having a hard time with years and recollecting.
4: I think you are.
5: Well, right now, I mean, it makes sense. It just seems it's weird because I did. I worked for you for a semester here at school.
4: But I thought you worked two summers for me.
5: I worked one summer for you.
4: Okay.
5: So one semester, summer shift. I must have just worked the summer for you, and then I worked
4: in the fall.
5: In the fall, I worked that jazz shift. Wow.
4: And you were the production guy too.
5: And I was the production guy. Yeah. I worked for Terry.
4: Did you?
5: Yeah.
4: You were the imaging guy too, though. You did both.
5: I did the imaging, and I was with Terry. Yeah. Yep. I did both.
4: Which I mean, well, it's the same radio station. It's just kind of a nuancey logistical thing in
5: two
4: KQIL. Two different positions that are paid from two different. So, right. Yes, it is the same radio station, but he worked for me in one role, and he worked for Terry in another role.
5: Roles.
4: And then Terry left, and we hired Bill, and Bill was the new Terry for 2 years, and before he, you know, he carved his own niche.
5: Right.
4: Now just Bill. You know, you say Bill, he does what Terry used to do.
5: Oh, Terry, what are you doing? Are you out there? Can you hear us? Can you hear me now?
4: I wonder if I forget if she works from home or not, but she's in radio and lacrosse, social media.
5: Oh, that's right. Yep. Very cool. I haven't seen her in a while.
4: No.
5: Maybe the alumni event that we had here was maybe the last time.
4: Yeah.
5: I might have ran into her in the grocery
4: store. I called her since the alumni event because she had surgery and stuff
5: that
4: I wanted to check in on. So I'll probably do that again.
5: I think I've emailed or text, whatever you call those things.
4: Well,
5: some type.
4: An email has an email address. A text is like a direct communication to that person. Not that an email isn't, but the email has to go through more rigmarole.
5: Email has address.
4: Right.
5: Text wears pants.
4: Text wears pants.
5: Pantaloons.
4: Pantaloons.
5: Look at me. I'm wearing pants. Ha ha. They'll never catch me in these pantaloons.
4: I like seeing a guy who's confident enough to wear chinos.
5: You know, for sure.
4: With the pant off the ankle a good 3 inches or so.
5: Totally. I
4: just don't think I can pull it off.
5: I got warm yesterday, so I just pulled mine up, you know?
4: Yeah.
5: And it's very similar. I did see a dude wearing some the other night.
4: Yeah.
5: The other day, though. True.
4: And I saw some. Chinos. My wife and I were in Hawaii last week, and I saw plenty of dudes who were able to pull it off.
5: Right. Well, and the funny thing is now is because those would be a little tighter, right? Nowadays, you have men's shorts that just look like high water pants. And I just wonder, to me, they look so goofy. Like, what are you doing? Why, you know, but, you know, whatever. It's fashion is fashion. Fashion itself is goofy anyway. So
4: it can be, yes.
5: Who cares? Well, the whole thing's silly. Well, you know, I heard an interesting tidbit about this, why humans wear clothes to begin with. And it was very interesting because it's not anything you would think, you know?
4: Yeah. Why do we wear clothes?
5: Fashion.
4: That's why.
5: Like, straight up. Not. It has nothing to do with protecting yourself or anything like that. It had to do with understand, like, it's an empathy type thing. It's understanding if you can understand that people can see you. The people are looking at you and judging you.
4: Hmm.
5: And so you wear the bear skin because then you're the bear. You know what I mean? So, like, nothing to do with protection or anything because we started wearing clothes before we left Africa. So it doesn't have anything to do with cold weather or anything like that. And it's, you know, and there was more to the story,
4: but
5: all the reasons, it was because of embarrassment is what they said. Because people, gain the ability to see how other people may or may not see you.
4: But the thing is, if we didn't wear clothes, we would probably, that's how you would come into the world. And we would just, that's how it would be. And I would think you wouldn't, you know, you would obviously see size differences and things like that. Mm-hmm. But it's like, oh. That's that person. That's what they look like.
5: Right.
4: Just like when I see, I see what you're saying.
5: And that's the other interesting thing.
4: I am glad that we do wear clothes in the winter.
5: And that's, so am I, you know. But
4: I
5: again,
4: can't imagine walking
5: again,
4: in snow and bare feet.
5: Right. But again, humans weren't in winter conditions until after they were already wearing clothes.
4: Gotcha.
5: Weird, huh?
4: Crazy.
5: Yeah.
4: That's a culture click right there. That 20 minutes we just
5: right
4: talked
5: there.
4: About.
5: That's a culture click.
4: Just put that in a can.
5: Check it off.
4: Mm-hmm.
5: Check that box.
4: That's provided by a grant from the Minnesota Arts and Cultural Heritage Fund.
5: You are welcome, taxpayers of Minnesota. That's what we do here. That's right. There's another culture click. Check it off. Did you hear that, legislature? I'm bringing your numbers.
4: They adjourned last night.
5: Oh, good for them. Yeah. You know, it's good work those folks do.
4: Yeah, they did all right. They got stuff done.
5: They got stuff done. That's the important thing.
4: Yeah.
5: That's the important thing. Speaking of which.
4: Yeah.
5: What did you do last week?
4: We were in Hawaii celebrating our anniversary.
5: Oh, happy anniversary.
4: 40 years.
5: Congrats.
4: Yeah, went to Oahu. Travel nice. Friend of mine said, go there first because that's the most Hawaiian Hawaii.
5: Oh, really?
4: Well, it's you get the whole touristy thing out of the
5: yeah.
4: way. Then you kind of
5: come big luau. Yeah,
4: yeah. Pick your island from there, whatever you want to do. Because, I mean, each island has different vibes.
5: Right.
4: So, yeah. Did a big tour of Oahu in a bus. A little long.
5: Yeah.
4: But still, I mean, very educational right. and learning things like that.
5: Right.
4: My son, Eric,
5: uh-oh.
4: He texted us Saturday morning.
5: Mm-hmm.
4: We got back at 5 a.m. Left Friday afternoon at 4.
5: Oh.
4: And then because there's a five-hour time change right. and it's an eight-hour flight, blah, blah, blah, blah, blah, we're back at 4:45 Saturday morning. Mm-hmm. So... Eric and his wife have our dog Gizmo.
5: Ah, sure.
4: So right. we have to go right. retrieve Gizmo in the northern suburbs. And so we're on our way, and we send the text that we're on our way.
5: Right.
4: And I share my map with my son.
5: Oh, okay.
4: So he can see where I am.
5: Yep.
4: Cool little feature.
5: Yeah.
4: He cool. says, welcome back to the States.
5: No.
4: And I said, well, you do know Hawaii is the 50th state.
5: Right.
4: Right? And he sends me the laughing emojis. Because he had forgotten.
5: Oh, okay.
4: Well, you know. Oops, yeah, that is the United States.
5: Right. Welcome back to the continent. Welcome back to the lower 48.
4: Yeah.
5: I don't
4: the
5: know.
4: Contiguous 48
5: the
4: states.
5: Contiguous. There yeah. you go. Contiguous. Thank you, Photoshop. That's why I know what that word means.
4: Mm-hmm. Oh, really? You got it from Photoshop?
5: Photoshop. Yeah.
4: I knew it before Photoshop, but I'm not trying to put it in your face.
5: No, don't. You can if you want. I don't care. Yeah, because I was like, contiguous. But, you know, yeah, the selection tool. Do you want a contiguous selection? I suppose. Sounds like a good one.
4: What's
5: yeah.
4: my other choice?
5: Right.
4: Anatomical? I just threw out anatomical.
5: Right,
4: I
5: mean, right.
4: But yeah. that's...
5: That's funny. Oh, man.
4: That's Adobe in a nutshell.
5: It is. It is.
4: Let's have this really cool software, but confuse the... Living crap out of people.
5: Goodness. What if we tell them we're making everything easier, but we make it more complex instead? You know? Yeah. Because it was so difficult to begin with. And then you, right. Oh, my goodness. Just fill this dude up by itself. Thanks, Boomhauer. Well, what else? Speaking of
4: getting things done. You had a successful... You had a successful weekend, Mr. Handyman, around the house.
5: I did. I was trying to segue into our whole show, but yeah, I did a bunch of...
4: I didn't want to neglect your time.
5: You know, this must be... 2026 must be the year of shelving for me. And it seems to be all that I deal with is shelves and shelving, you know? Well, what am I going to do with this crap on the kitchen table?
4: Well,
5: maybe I'll put up a shelf and put it on that instead, you know? So that's kind of how my life is.
4: Are you a bit of a hoarder?
5: I wasn't. I saw... What was it? I saw a... I don't know what I was watching yesterday. I think it was just some movie or something. And this girl says, my mother is a psychologist, but I wouldn't recommend going to her. She's a bit of a hoarder herself. And I don't know why, but when I heard that line, I was like... I just kind of slowly looked around, and I was like, huh. Well, I'm definitely not a hoarder. My house was filled with boards and drill bits and sawdust for most of the weekend. So it was just a general mess. But, yeah. Yeah, I don't think I'm a hoarder, but I have – and someone said there's these commercials, and, you know, you're talking about your dad saving things. It saves everything.
4: Yeah.
5: You know, it reminded me of my grandpa. He had a basement full of all those things. The free gifts from Time Life magazine. Remember when they used to have free cameras? I have like a million of them.
4: Oh, my gosh.
5: Those free cameras, you know? Well, I don't. I kept like six or seven.
4: Oh, my gosh.
5: Because they were all slightly different. And I made a collage out of them, like a sculpture thing.
4: That's a good idea. Yeah. Make a clock
5: So like, yeah, but those types of things. And then I realized, oh my God, I am doing that with certain things, certain analog gear. I have a lot of cameras at home. I have a few film cameras, Super 8, some projectors. I'm a big fan of projectors. So is it collecting or is it hoarding? I don't know. I'm on the line. I'm towing that line. By the way, how would you spell towing the line?
4: T-O-W-I-N-G.
5: You would?
4: Yeah.
5: Why?
4: Oh, good point.
5: I saw that in print this weekend, and I saw someone type it.
4: Because when you're shooting a free throw in basketball, uh-huh, and you're towing the line,
5: yes,
4: that's your T-O-E.
5: And what do you do when you're towing the line? You're pushing the envelope, right?
4: Right.
5: So it's your T-O-E.
4: Is it?
5: Yeah, T-O-W is incorrect.
4: Okay.
5: So, but I just saw that.
4: Because I thought of towing... And right. I thought pulling something.
5: Right. Where are you taking that line?
4: Yeah.
5: You're taking that line somewhere? Where are you taking it? No, you're stepping over.
4: Yeah.
5: Yeah. Up, and over.
4: Up, and away. Am I? We have a 1:30 meeting.
5: Oh, that's right. We do. We should probably get on this. So
4: we should probably do. Don't you know?
5: Done. Right.
4: Now he's Bill. I'm Doug. KQAL 89.5 and HD1 Winona.
5: Oh.
4: Today.
5: Yes.
4: At
5: Monday.
4: 2 o'clock.
5: Soon.
4: My goodness.
5: Very soon.
4: Classic Movie Monday in the Bell Art Room at the Winona Public Library.
5: Whoa. Oh, I thought this was a different movie.
4: So it's once a month, and it's today. So what is today? Is it like the third Monday?
5: Yeah, the 18th.
4: Third Monday from 1949, The Window.
5: Huh.
4: It's a film thriller about a young boy who cries wolf. But when he witnesses a murder, no one believes him.
5: Wow.
4: Because he's a bit of a liar.
5: Do you think maybe was inspiration taken from this, you think, for Rear View Window? Because he witnesses.
4: Right.
5: Hitchcock is what I was trying to think.
4: Oh.
5: You think Hitchcock took inspiration from this?
4: Maybe.
5: That's the same plot.
4: But I wonder if Hitchcock... No, yeah.
5: It's the same plot.
4: My goodness.
5: We're on to you, Alfred. Yeah, we're on to you, Alfred, if that is your real name.
4: Really?
5: Yeah.
4: What do your friends call you, Alfred? That's Alfie?
5: Right. Al or something.
4: So 2 o'clock, classic movie Monday, The Window from 1949.
5: Sounds good.
4: The acoustic jam is at the Two Fathoms Brewing tonight. They have their acoustic jam with Kyle Greinke?
5: I think so.
4: Okay, good. And Jim Reinecke. I know how to say Jim's name.
5: Yeah. They're good stuff.
4: That's from 5:30 to 8.
5: That should be fun.
4: Then we move into tomorrow already.
1: Tuesday
4: at the Metrodome. Metrodome doesn't exist anymore.
5: Well,
4: Neil McColl.
5: Oh, yeah.
4: He hosts the open mic night at High and Low from 7 to 10 on Tuesday night. Good. And I would hope tomorrow night it's on the patio.
5: I would hope so.
4: Wednesday at 3 o'clock, historic library tour. They break nice. These out for the summer months.
5: Yeah.
4: So you learn the history, the architectural development.
5: Uh-huh.
4: Takes about 45 minutes, so it's
5: a neat
4: perfect
5: library.
4: For someone with ADD like me.
5: Right, totally. Me too. It's a cool building.
4: Wednesday night at 6.
5: I love this one.
4: Dead Fish Polo.
5: Yeah.
4: The canoe game. It's fun to play, because I take that from Bill and from Kenny.
5: Totally.
4: But I also understand it's fun to watch.
5: I believe so.
4: So
5: I would go just to spectate.
4: It's one of those rare participation events that, you know, like I like to watch baseball.
5: Mm-hmm.
4: No, I like to watch hockey, but I know I couldn't play hockey.
5: You know, it would
4: the
5: make,
4: speed. And
5: I know, right?
4: And they're
5: right?
4: So much bigger
5: it's
4: than
5: so,
4: I am.
5: Yeah, but it's so it looks so fun.
4: But I could play Dead Fish Polo.
5: Right. Maybe they should make this even more interesting. Hey, Dead Fish folks. If there was an audience and we threw dead fish at them from the shoreline.
4: Oh yeah.
5: Then they'd be getting it from all angles. And they're not real dead fish, folks. It's like a thing.
4: Like if you're playing polo, but then you have a participant from the sideline
5: throw the sideline.
4: It's like dodgeball kind of. And then if you're hit, you're out.
5: Yes. Dodgeball on the lake. That's kind of what dead fish polo is similar. It's similar. Canoe dodgeball.
4: Can you dodge a wrench?
5: Dodge canoe.
4: And dodge a ball.
5: Dodge.
1: Hey, we better move on.
4: Wednesday at 6, Peter Hanna will be at Peter's Beer Garden.
5: Or Matt.
4: Matt Hanna will be at, what did I say?
5: At Peter's, Peter.
4: I said Peter Hanna?
5: Yeah.
4: At Peter's Beer Garden?
5: Yeah.
4: No. Matt Hanna will be at Peter's Beer Garden.
5: Could be Hanna.
4: Matt.
5: Matt.
4: Will be at Peter's.
5: Matt will be at Peter's.
4: Right.
5: Matt Hanna-Barbera.
4: Mm-hmm.
5: Yeah, Hanna-Barbera. What is it? Look at this one.
4: Wednesday at 7.
5: What?
4: Learn to Flip. It's a pinball clinic and mini tournament at the No Name Bar. It gets underway at 7 o'clock. Interested in playing pinball, but don't because you think you're not good at it.
5: That's me. Yeah? Are you good?
4: I am good, but it's not hard to get good quickly.
5: Well, I suppose, yeah.
4: You know what I'm saying?
5: You learn a machine.
4: Okay. Yeah. If you want to improve your skill, the No Name Bar has a new lineup of four different era pinballs hosting Learn to Flip and mini tournament. 7 to 8 games will be played for free. $3 to enter the tournament. 8 to 9, they're gonna 8 to 9 is when the tournament takes place. Players come, do your best. It's all for fun. No, I went to there was a place in the Twin Cities called Tilt.
5: Oh, cool.
4: And they had to change their name to Lit.
5: What?
4: Because there was another pinball company or a pinball chain called Tilt.
5: Aww.
4: So. And I went there with my son and daughter-in-law.
5: Cool.
4: And my son, this is about 2 years ago now, so he would have been like 32 or 33.
5: Okay. Sure. A young adult.
4: Young adult. By today's standards.
5: By today's standards, right.
4: We ate at the bar, and then we got a ton of change, and I'm standing by a machine, and you know, I play with my left foot forward, my right foot back.
5: Mm-hmm. You know, get a stance going.
4: And I've got my shoulders square to the table and just follow ball, pop, pop, pop, pop, pop with the flippers and things like that.
5: Mm-hmm.
4: And he had never seen me play pinball before.
5: Oh.
4: He goes, I didn't know you were good at this. I go, well, it's hard not to be. I mean, if you've done it.
5: Then you know.
4: Yeah.
5: Right.
4: Yeah.
5: Right.
4: It's muscle memory.
5: Bring it back.
4: Right.
5: Right. Right. You know, and we're of age where it's more common, I think.
4: Yeah.
5: You know, it's more common.
4: So he was impressed with the old man.
5: That's pretty cool. I love that. I like that story.
4: Merle Hanson and Joe Hughes have stories of Winona's past on Thursday at 4 o'clock at the Winona Public Library. We've had them in here. I'm pretty sure they're going to start moving outside to Peter's Beer Garden over the summer.
5: Pretty soon, I would imagine.
4: And just great stories, great characters, some true, some fictional.
5: Right.
4: So it's really good stuff, and it's fun, too. Third Thursdays at the Minnesota Marine Art Museum.
5: Nice.
4: You can come in. Grab a chair.
2: Hello.
4: Why are you so angry at me?
2: Yeah, I heard you're sending angry text messages. We're trying to do a show here. We can't be texting angrily all the time.
3: That was in response to your opener on Don't You Know, where Bill made a comment about having, you know, abnormally like extended out headphones, and Doug had to say, oh yeah, Gabe was here.
4: No, I was just trying to figure out who was here because there was Gabe.
5: I see what you're saying.
4: Yeah.
5: I see what you heard now.
4: Yeah.
3: I've heard a bit that I have a big head.
4: No. My head's much bigger than yours.
5: Yeah.
4: Don't get me wrong, you've got a big head.
5: Yeah. But nothing compared to ours.
4: Yeah.
5: I mean,
4: No, sit and chat.
5: No, our head is bigger for sure.
4: This is gonna be the best part of your Monday show is talking to us.
5: Larger heads prevail.
3: Yeah, I guess.
5: Is that what they say?
4: How did it go last? I was gone last week. How did you do?
5: I was gone.
3: I mean, it was good.
4: Yeah.
3: I mean,
4: do you have bits? Do you have a Tuesday highlight bit, a Wednesday highlight bit?
3: Yeah, every day we have some Iowa trivia.
4: Trivia, yeah. Very good.
3: Yeah. Be sure to stay tuned from 1 to 4 today.
4: When you do Iowa trivia, do you talk slow so people?
3: Oh, really? Wow!
5: Oh, are you making up for that big head comment? Holy moly.
4: Okay, between 1 and 4 today, what do we got?
3: Well, we're going to start with
5: our Southern
3: a little bit of a pet peeve, because we were at the Iowa State University for
4: graduation?
3: My sister's graduation, yes.
4: How'd that go?
3: It was good.
4: Did they blow the cyclone horn?
3: No, they did not.
4: They did not. Was it at the football stadium?
3: It was at Hilton.
4: Okay, basketball arena.
3: You know they have like Hilton Coliseum on one end.
4: Right.
3: The other, on the scoreboard, it's Hilton Magic. Yeah. I don't like that either.
5: What?
3: Yeah.
4: It's
3: a nickname.
4: It's a nickname for the
5: meh.
3: It's like heat.
4: Hilton Magic is like a graphic you use on the scoreboard, you know, during a certain time of the event, be it women's basketball, men's basketball, whatever. You don't put it in a signage.
3: But yeah, as I was saying, I mean, the ceremony, it was good, but afterwards, you can hear about that story a little bit later.
5: That was better.
4: Okay, good.
3: No, it was bad.
4: Did
3: it
4: was bad?
3: Yeah.
5: Oh no.
3: Who will not be stopping by?
4: Who was the speaker?
3: Who was the speaker?
4: Or do you remember what his topic was? It inspiring or not?
3: It was mildly short inspiring. And sweet.
4: Oh, no, good.
3: The ceremony was supposed to be 3 hours long, but he only took 5 minutes.
5: Nice.
4: Tom Brady did a commencement speech.
5: Yeah,
3: I saw that.
4: Who else did I see do? Oh, Eric Church.
5: Oh yeah,
4: country music singer.
5: Yeah. Beer in my hand.
4: University of North Carolina.
3: Yeah.
4: University of North Carolina.
5: Uh-huh.
4: He did it with a guitar.
5: Oh, did he really?
4: Yeah.
5: I should do one.
4: You'd be great.
5: Can you just sign up and do one? They put your name in a hat or something?
4: I wonder if
5: that's
4: there's
5: how
4: like
5: I would do it.
4: I wonder if there's a literary agent that could like help you and I find a commencement speech. We show up at like some like Division III school.
5: That's a good idea. You're right.
4: With 75 graduates.
5: You are so right. We need agents. How? Yeah. Because you used to do it here. You used to do the name reading.
4: I wouldn't read the names.
5: Yeah.
4: And I got fired.
5: Fired from that. So we need an agent because you need a new graduation gig.
4: You need a new graduation
5: and
4: gig.
5: I need one, period.
4: Yeah.
5: I've never had a graduation gig. I've never walked for graduation. Wait, no, I take that back. High school, I think I did.
4: Yeah.
5: I'm not sure. I don't remember, but.
4: So say I'm doing like the University of Wisconsin Oshkosh. Maybe they have 200 people graduating.
5: UW-0.
4: Doug Westerman is the general manager, and has all sorts of trained students for out in the profession. Right. And he hired Paul Allen to be the voice of the Vikings.
5: See?
4: Here's Doug Westerman. Here's what I would expect to hear.
5: Now, one slow clap from the back. Just real. I love the slow clap.
3: Oh, that's
5: I love
3: great.
4: The graduates. Clap. Friends, family, good afternoon. To the moms and dads, nice job trying to produce.
5: Nice job. Is that sarcastic?
4: Trying to produce functioning adult children.
5: Maybe next time. I see you have
4: some
5: more.
4: Some of you did a pretty good job. Some of you did not. But as you go forward...
5: Let's
4: think about that time. Maybe you should have disciplined them one time and not given them a trophy just for participating.
3: Yeah, Doug, I don't think commencement speeches are going to be your thing.
5: No, I think they should. I'm loving that one. I think there's great potential there.
3: It's bittersweet.
5: I think so. Yeah.
4: Oh,
5: bittersweet indeed. Well, yeah, let's do it. All right, it's good. We'll find an agent right after this. There's got to be someone out there that's perfect for us.
4: What else is coming up on your show? Before we get back to Don't You Know?
5: Yeah. Are you having more on your show, Saturn?
3: Yeah. Oh, you're asking me.
5: Yeah.
3: Yeah. We'll talk Iowa. We'll talk about some town ball going on that happened this weekend. Yeah.
4: Oh, no, Chiefs.
5: That's right. Town ball.
3: No Chiefs. Yep.
5: Playing what? Austin?
4: Did you know? Hey, Bill. Yeah. Gabe is the voice of the Winona Chiefs.
5: Are you really?
4: Yeah.
3: Yep.
5: Do you have a voice for the Chiefs?
3: I usually don't bring it out till just
5: okay. Yeah,
4: what's the deal going on at 7:30 on Thursday?
3: What is going on 7:30 on Thursday?
4: Yeah.
3: That game's going to be rescheduled.
4: Oh, it is?
3: Yep, because high school sections, they're moving. It was supposed to be against Dodge City, but the Chiefs.
4: Because I saw something on the calendar says Winona Chiefs game night 7:30.
3: Mm-hmm.
4: And it's Graybeck Park? Grayback.
3: Gabrich. Yep.
5: Yeah.
4: I've never seen that field.
3: It is an interesting field.
5: Where's 7th?
4: It's not happening. Gabrich.
5: Where is it?
3: It's Mankato Avenue.
4: It's coming into my head now.
5: I know it now.
4: Well, Don't You Know continues. Third Thursday.
5: I guess. Oh, that's right. Third Thursday.
4: They're going to stay open until 8 o'clock.
5: Wow.
4: And,
5: that's my bedtime.
4: They used to do the Tuesday night thing at the Minnesota Marine Army Museum.
5: Yeah, now it's third.
4: What was it called? I used to meet Patrick Merrick there, and then we would kind of like pregame there and then go out. Back when I was in my 40s
5: Back in the young days.
4: Yeah.
2: Yeah, I don't know. Tuesday, we do toddler Tuesdays, I know. But they used to do outdoor
4: swimmer by the river.
2: Well, I tell you what, you can go to mmam.org and find out.
4: Find out. Mm-hmm. Thursday night at 5:30, the Winona Drum Circle will be performing at Peter's Beer Garden. I'm going to blow by that. I'm not going to blow by this because I know who's playing.
2: By that one.
4: Thursday, 6 o'clock, the Lafayette. They're not booing.
2: Oh, that's right.
4: They're deucing. Deuce Ambiance will provide the jazz.
2: Deuce. I mean, that's an awful thing to chant no matter what.
4: No, it's not. You said this to me earlier, and I you said, is it Pieta Brown?
2: Yeah.
4: Is it?
2: Yep.
4: Pieta Brown and Eric Koskinen will be performing at the historic Trempola Hotel beginning at 7 o'clock.
2: Dang.
4: I bet these two sound good together.
2: Yeah.
4: And then a former friend of KQAL. Well, no, probably still a friend of KQL, but a friend of somebody else.
2: Oh, right.
4: Ryan Howe will be at the Amaro Vineyard at 3 o'clock Friday afternoon, playing until 6. He's a good guy.
2: He is.
4: I really enjoyed meeting him.
2: Good dude. And he can play the piano like nobody's business.
4: Can he?
2: Yeah.
4: Are you being serious?
2: Well, that's what it says here. I'm just reading it.
4: Oh, you believe everything you read?
2: I'm just reading it.
4: Okay.
2: I have belief in nothing.
4: Pick up with Andy Hughes, would you?
2: Well, Mr. Andy Hughes is going to play some live music in the heart of downtown Winona. They have a variety of drinks to serve. Where, you ask?
4: Where?
2: Peter's Beer Garden. Yeah. How many drinks? I don't know. That's up to you, but try to be safe. Andy's music is often difficult to categorize, so no one tries. He makes music that is, well, good. He has an alternative ska reggae band, Tug. Oh, I didn't know that. Oh, that's this guy. Oh, from Tug. Oh, yeah.
4: It's all coming back.
2: It's all coming back now. Yeah. Tug from La Crosse. This is Mr. Andy Hughes. He's going to be playing at Peter's Beer Garden. It's 6 to 8 p.m. And this is, what, the 22nd? Are we talking about Wednesday still?
4: No. The 22nd
2: Thursday.
4: Is Friday.
2: Friday. We're on Friday.
4: Yep.
2: Friday. TGIF. You know what else happens Friday? There's another band down at Camp Everyday. Where's that? It's at Little Smokey's Lane. That's where. In Winona. Right outside of town here. It's a little campground. Anything Goes is the name of the band. They go from 6 to 9.
4: It's and the name of the band, but it's also the vibe.
2: It is also the vibe. Anything
4: Camp
2: Goes,
4: Everyday.
2: Folks. Anything, everything. It all goes. It's all going. It's a sale. No, it's not. It's the Pat Sheridan Band is what it is. And they're the May 22nd on the Friday as well, I guess. 7 p.m. Trempola Hotel. Oh, let's see. What is this? Look at this. Nashville-based bluegrass Americana artist Pat Sheridan plays the Trempola Hotel. That's the headline, folks. The real deal is Pat's going to play the hotel. It's $6 to get in. That's about it. Kicks off at 7 p.m. Great stuff, good music, and a good time had by all.
4: So don't promote this.
2: And it will be, but don't.
4: It's being rescheduled.
2: Oh, the game at Gaybrick. That's being rescheduled.
4: Who were they scheduled to play?
3: They're scheduled to play Austin.
2: Yeah, Austin.
4: Are they the Blue Jays or something?
2: Yep.
3: Yeah, there's two Austin teams, actually.
4: No way.
2: What?
3: It's the Blue Jays and the Greyhounds.
2: Whoa.
4: Well, Austin has a deep history with Greyhound Bus.
2: Oh.
4: I think it's like one of the places it goes. I don't know if it was in.
2: I would have been more impressed if the other team was a cat, because then they would really.
4: Think of the money they save on travel, having two teams in the same league in one city.
2: Yeah. Do they both ride?
4: No,
2: Hounds?
4: It's more like a Mets and the Yankees.
2: They don't ride Greyhound together.
4: I think it's
2: the Greyhounds on a Greyhound.
4: No. Oh wow, maybe. What if the Greyhounds took a Trailways or a Jefferson Lines? That'd be travesty.
2: What if they all went to the track?
4: Oh,
2: you know what I'm saying?
4: Chase the bunny.
2: Yeah, right.
4: Doesn't the rabbit have a name in dog races?
2: Does it have a name? Yeah, I don't know.
4: I'm gonna look that up. Sparky. Here comes Sparky. That's what the announcer says.
2: Sparky.
4: Here
2: I love that.
4: Comes Sparky.
2: I saw it. I didn't even.
4: But I don't know if dog racing even exists anymore.
2: I think it does in certain states.
4: Like maybe three tracks?
2: I don't know. Where's Michael Vick live?
4: That's mean.
2: No, it is. It is. Well, dog racing's not real.
4: It's funny. You know. But it's me.
2: It's mean. It's mean.
4: And he was doing worse. He was dog fighting.
2: No, it's way worse. Yeah. It's way worse. Yeah. Well, I saw, you know, it took me a while. I was.

0: It was a thing. It wasn't a person. It wasn't a warm being.
1: Oh.
2: He was a mechanical animal. It's like Pink Floyd. Mechanical.
1: Cold-blooded?
2: Amicals.
3: Very good.
2: Amicals. Cold-blooded. Nice. Anyway, we could move right along to some music and No Name. That happens Friday night. Oh, 8 p.m. doors, 8:30 show. Let me make sure this is Friday night. Yeah, May 22nd. Funkin' Spuds, Low Boy, and Perfect Pair of Pants. Okay, so Funkin' Spuds is out of Minneapolis. They are a funky, spuddy band. Okay, and then Low Boy is from Madison. Low Boy is a jazz fusion band from Madison, Wisconsin. I feel like there should be needs to be a different voice for Low Boy, but I can't do it. It's a trio with a piano, bass, and drums. That sounds super cool. And then it's Perfect Pair of Pants, which is hard to find.
3: Yeah,
2: this is Winona's hottest new band. It's bringing unstoppable energy, fresh grooves, and serious party vibes. I think there's an alumni from KQL in that band as well.
0: I think it's a part of a bit.
2: Mm-hmm.
0: Say there's four members.
2: Yeah.
0: Some pantaloons.
2: Uh-huh.
0: Some maybe bell-bottom jeans.
2: Yes.
0: Some chinos. And some pleated khakis.
2: Some pleated. Okay, yeah.
0: Perfect pair of pants.
2: Yeah. I was thinking there's got to be polyester in there. They could switch it up all the time. They could switch it up all the time. Constantly searching for the perfect pair of.
0: When Greyhound racing was a thing, "Here comes Sparky" was the famous catchphrase the track announcer would use over the PA system to signal the start of the race. It announced the release of the mechanical lure, affectionately known as Sparky.
2: I'm going to say that whenever I enter a room now.
0: Here comes Sparky.
2: Here comes Sparky. Wasn't Sparky the nickname that what's-her-name gave Clark in the Griswolds? I can't remember his wife's name. Clark Griswold. Wasn't that Sparky's nickname?
0: Yeah, like his mother-in-law gave it to him?
2: No, like his wife would call him Sparky.
0: Oh.
2: Remember, like in the first one?
0: I thought there was a person.
2: I'm pretty sure it was his wife called him Sparky. Maybe, maybe not. Maybe I'm misremembering.
0: Yeah, that happens.
2: Yeah, it's a Mandela effect. I screwed everything up.
0: 7:30 on Saturday morning. It's the Winona Farmers Market down at the Levee. The Winona Sports Card Collectible Show. Are you going to that?
1: I didn't know there was a card collectible show.
0: Winona Minnesota Trading Card Show. American Legion Post number 9 over here on Sarnia Street. Across from the softball fields.
2: Yeah.
0: Okay.
2: It's a
0: 9 a.m. to 2 p.m.
2: Huh.
0: Football, baseball, Pokemon. Yu-Gi-Oh! Oh, Yu-Gi-Oh!
2: Yeah, I'm
0: going Yu-Gi-Oh!
2: I know,
0: Yu-Gi-Oh.
2: Me too, right?
0: Magic, Star Wars, Disney, Marvel, even cookies.
2: Whoa!
0: Trading cookies.
2: I love trading cookies. Wait, no.
0: Is there going to be somebody there signing autographs? It doesn't say.
2: Doesn't say if there is or not. I don't think there is.
0: The Dar Family Band is playing at the Schwertel Family Farms. at 1 o'clock on Saturday.
2: There's a name for
0: that. Yeah, there's a name for that. Sure. Cooley Region Steel Drum Band was playing at the Elmaro Vineyard on Saturday afternoon from 2 till 5. That's cool music, that whole Calypso steel drum sound. What do you think of that logo?
2: Schwertel Fest.
0: It's interesting, isn't it?
2: It's good, isn't it?
1: I like the corn. It's a really great
0: Of course you do. It's from Iowa. You're from
1: Iowa. It's a great centerpiece.
2: That's your favorite part of that.
0: The
2: Schweckerfest, my bad. It's not Schwertel Fest. It's Schweckerfest.
0: Because it's in line with the Eckers Apple Farm.
2: Because it rhymes with Eckers. Mm-hmm. All right.
0: Will you tell people? I got my computer. Yeah. Mike Munson Trio. You got.
2: We're never going to make it to this meeting. Where are we? Dar Family Band, Collision Drum Band, Steel Drums. Are we talking about Steel Drums? Steel Drums are happening on 23rd.
0: I did that.
2: That's Saturday. He already said that. Mike Munson Trio is going to be at Peter's Beer Garden. Holy bucket. 6 to 9 p.m. I just saw the Mike Munson Trio at Midwest Music Fest. Super fantastic. If you don't go see them, you may as well just like...
0: What am I doing
2: Put
0: wrong?
2: Pencils in your ears. Anyway, live music from, look at this one. I cannot pronounce this. Bayou Grenouille. Wow, I did it.
0: Good job.
2: It's a Cajun dance band. And if you're thinking they're going to do a song and dance for you, you're wrong. They're going to play the music. You're going to dance. That's what's going to happen.
0: That might be Genoui.
2: But the pronunciation says Grenouille.
0: Where?
2: Right underneath it. It says Bayou Grenouille. Otherwise, I never would have even tried it. Well, I would have tried it funnier.
0: Bayou Grenouille.
2: Bayou Renway. Renway. Bayou Renway. Huh? Mm. Uh-huh. Or Frog Slough. Well.

0: What?
1: What? Keep going.
0: So their name is Bayou Grenouille, or you can call them Frog Slew, because that's what they call themselves locally. Plays the traditional Cajun dance
1: music. How am I supposed to know that?
0: And nobody knows until we tell them. So there's guitar, vocals, there's fiddle, there's more vocals, there's another fiddle, there's an accordion, and another fiddle and vocals. Man, there's a lot of fiddles. There's bass and vocals, and then there's a dude playing that's like all there is fiddles, and a bunch of vocals and some other stuff. You're going to love it. There's bass.
1: Excuse me.
0: Dance your little butt off. Tip the musicians, and the event is free, okay? 6:30, 8:30, Two Fathoms Brewing. That's where that happens. And then if you don't like that music, or if you do like that music, but you just can't get enough, I don't know if you could time this out. Yeah, 6:30, 8:30. This one's a little later, so you can go to 6:30 to 9:30 at Prairie Island Campground. It's the Campfire Concert Series with Danny Frank and Smokey Gold. Oh, yeah. Yeah, that's good stuff there. So check that out, too. It's just as it's golden, like your favorite macaroni food. Live music from Carnage. Are you?
1: Nope. We're on the same page. You're doing what I would do.
0: No Name Bar, May 23rd. This is Saturday again, 8:30 p.m. The big show starts. It's Carnage the Executioner with DJ Piecemeal, Fernando Mendoza, and Namalala. Namalala. Something like that. Noma la la la la la.
1: Noma la la. Noma.
0: Noma. Noma la la la la.
1: And Fernando Mendoza is a group. It's not the quarterback for the Raiders.
0: Oh, yeah. No, Fernando is a, yeah, he's
1: vocalist.
0: The frontman for Lavender Project at lacrosse. Who, by the way, is going to be on the sound this Wednesday.
1: So excellent.
0: Little foreshadowing preview there.
1: Sunday, Genie and the Dreamers at the Earl Morrow Vineyard. Skip that.
0: This Schweckerfest. Schweckerfest, everybody. Is it the first one?
1: First ever?
0: Annual?
1: First ever
0: annual.
1: God, I'm going to punch you.
0: First ever annual. Together again for the first time ever. It's Schweckerfest. This is Schwertle plus Ecker. What do you get?
1: Schwecker.
0: Okay. Beer party in the back 40, just like the good old days. And boy, oh boy, they are planning big things. If you look at their logo, you'll know what I mean.
1: That's close right. Circuit to the Schweckerfest logo designer.
0: Yes.
1: What were you
0: kudos.
1: Good for you.
0: Well, why? Do you hate your parents? Is someone mad at you, Schwertle and Ecker?
1: I mean, I can see the AI prompt. Make me a logo.
0: Larger than life.
1: With apples and an ear of corn or two. And then AI said, okay. You let AI decide how many ears of corn you're going to use.
0: Right.
1: Is what you get.
0: Right, this is what you get. This is what you get.
1: And we can't really say anything more.
0: That's right.
1: It's a family show.
0: That's right. Well, they're going to have live music from DJ Pop, DJ Johnny Pop at 4, and the El Caminos at 6 p.m., otherwise known as The Caminos on the other page. Oh, look, there it is, The Caminos.
1: Is Sunday the 24th?
0: Yeah. Yes, it is.
1: Because, yeah, Monday's the 25th.
0: Sunday is Sunday.
1: Oh, Monday. Next Monday you have to do your shift. It's Memorial Day.
0: Hey, I want
1: to... it's a Campfire Concert Series on Sunday, continues with Hot Tamales, Cosmos with the Robins.
0: Hot Tamale Cosmos. Reminds me of the Flying Burrito Brothers.
1: Mm-hmm.
0: That's probably what that's a play on, huh? All right, cool. Well, good job, everybody. Schwecker.
1: We will not be back next Monday.
0: Instead, you will hear some fine programming that we will program in for you to listen to. That's right.
1: What's happening on Artbeat tomorrow at 12:30?
0: I'm not sure. I just can't pull my eyes away from this logo. Tomorrow at 12:30 is Frozen River Film Festival, Judge and Jury with Professor Kay Hanahan.
1: Ah!
0: Yeah. She's going to tell us what it's like to be on the jury and judge all of these fine filmmakers.
1: Professor Canahan here at Winona State,
0: mm-hmm.
1: knowing that she's a judge of films, I didn't find out until after I met her, but now I'm like really leery around her. Like, what does she think of me?
0: Oh, you should think she's judging the movie of your life?
1: Yeah.
0: I don't know. But she's fair enough. She would never make a full judgment.
1: And we get along pretty well.
0: Until she sees the last scene. She's not going to make a full judgment. So you're safe.
1: Okay.
0: You're safe.
1: Wednesday at 6, it's The Sound.
0: Oh, this is going to be, it's Fernando. It's the Lavender
1: Fernando
0: Project.
1: Fernando Mendoza?
0: Yeah. The Lavender Project with their album Bloom.
1: Heisman Trophy winner.
0: Yeah. Right here. Well, it's not him, though.
1: Oh, it's not him?
0: No, it's okay. A different Fernando.
1: Mendoza.
0: Mm-hmm.
1: Tuesday, Wednesday, Thursday, 12:30, Culture Click.
0: Oh, my goodness. Stories of Winona's Past with Joe and Merle. So if you don't catch him live, you can catch him here.
1: Did we talk to him? Am I on that show?
0: I'm not sure which one of this is, because one of them, yeah, you and I talked to him once.
1: Oh, they were here live.
0: Kenny has talked to them.
1: Yeah,
0: Monica's talked to them.
1: They were here live.
0: They were here. They were here live. This is a different one. This is one of their presentations.
1: Because if I was on that show, I would listen for sure.
0: Right. Well, same here. If I'm on the air, I'm tuning in, you know. It's the only way I tune into anything. I'm always disappointed when I see a commercial on television. If I'm not in it, I just flip the channel.
1: Friday at 6, it's the live feed.
0: Oh, this is going to be a good one. It is Yonder. If you miss Midwest Music Fest, you can catch a Yonder set from last year while we are gearing up to bring you episodes of this year's performances.
1: Outstanding.
0: Yeah, it's good stuff.
1: Gabe's in next till about 4. Thanks for listening to Don't You Know. I don't know why I say that, because the guy who I paid to say that he gets a residual.
0: What's he going to say? Is he going to say it quite soon?
1: He's going to say it really soon.
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1: 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I'm Doug. Gabe's in next. He's going to tell you his stories about graduation and what it's like to be a little brother having just to show up because you have to. Ants marching. It's Dave Matthews, 9.5 KQAL.

89.5 KQAL. This is Gabe Slavin here with The Rock Pile. We just left off on Don't You Know with Doug Westerman and Bill Stoneberg. They finally got kicked out of the studio. I'm just kidding. When we come back, we'll talk a little bit about my experiences at Iowa State University for their graduation and the unfortunate aftermath right here on 89.5 KQAL.

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3: 89.5 KQAL, this is Gabe Slavin here on the Rock Pile. We can start this segment off by just talking about commencement, as Winona State had their commencement a couple of weeks ago now. It was about 2 weeks. That Friday, where a lot of our undergraduates got their degrees, master's degrees, what, so on, so forth at that point. I went, because this week, it was a lot of the other states getting their college graduations going on. One of them was Iowa State University, where my sister, Kendall, earned her undergraduate degree, her bachelor's degree, in dietetics at Iowa State. A very tough four-year degree to get, and issue a lot of congratulations to her. That's a very, very great accomplishment in her life. She'll be looking forward to the University of Indianapolis for her master's degree in dietetics as well, so she'll be moving on to that. We get to celebrate with a two-hour ceremony at Iowa State. Very strong guest speaker. Only took about 5 minutes. It was a lot of people who graduated. I believe it was roughly 500 people getting their diplomas that day. So very big celebration went on, and we decided to celebrate by going to a pizza place. I won't name that pizza place because this is where the story turns a little sour. As we got, the ceremony ended around 8 o'clock, 9 o'clock, and we haven't eaten anything in a while, so we decided to order from a pizza place. And this pizza place, we decided, let's get a sausage pizza. Well, unbeknownst to us, or unbeknownst to me, I guess, this pizza place had some issues with the sausage that caused me to get food poisoning yesterday. So having to drive back from Ames to Winona, which is, if you're counting, a 3-hour drive plus stops. Yeah, not really the best of times. But hey, you know, it is what it is at that point. Sometimes you just have to fight through and get all the way back to Winona just so you can be on the Rock Pile from 1 to 3, as well as a drive-by for the first hour from 3 to 4. Sometimes you just have to make those sacrifices. But yeah, we will not be stopping at this pizza joint for a little while. But we're going to start things off on a much lighter note with Aerosmith. Dream On, right here on the Rock Pile on 89.5 KQAL.

0: 89.5 KQAL. This is Gabe Slavin on the Rock Pile. When we come back, we'll take a quick look at the weather as well as take a look across a town ball team here in Winona right here on 89.5 KQAL.
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0: Welcome back to the Rock Pile here. I'm going to take a quick look at the weather here today. To start this segment off, today is going to be a high of 80 and a low of 53. Cloudy, a stray shower or thunderstorm is possible, with winds getting up to 10 miles per hour. It is 75 degrees outside right now, broken clouds. Tonight it'll be a low of 53. Thunderstorms, some strong early, then variable clouds overnight with still a chance of showers later in the night. Damaging winds and large hail with some storms. Low of 53, winds at 10 miles per hour. Chance of rain is 70%. Tomorrow will be a high of 56 and a low of 41. Cloudy, cooler, with winds getting up to 20 miles per hour. Tomorrow night, it'll be a few clouds from time to time. Winds at 15 miles per hour at the highest. And on Wednesday, it'll be a high of 62 and a low of 46, with partly cloudy skies, winds light and variable. We're going to take a look at a town ball team here for Winona, as they just had their season opener yesterday at Gaybridge Park. You could also listen to that on Don't You Know, which will be every Monday, so be sure to stay tuned for that. The Winona Chiefs took on the Stuartville Racine Sharks in a 9-inning contest yesterday at Gaybridge Park for their season opener. Unfortunately, the Chiefs dropped this contest 6-2 after a very unsuccessful day on the bats here, only getting 3 hits so far on yesterday's contest. But the Chiefs, once again, continuing to try and start the season off strong as they took on Stuartville Racine. Their lead pitcher, Tucker Mierkiewicz, picking up 6 strikeouts in the last 3 innings to help kind of slow things down against the Sharks. But unfortunately, it wasn't enough as the Chiefs dropped their first contest. They'll start Twin Rivers League play 0-1. They also have a couple of games coming up on their schedule. It was supposed to be on Wednesday. The Winona Chiefs will travel to Dodge County to take on the Diamondbacks in the Snake Pit. That game will be moved to June 3rd due to Minnesota High School baseball section play, as that'll be reserved for high school instead. And you can see them in their second home game of the season against the Austin Blue Jays at Gaybridge Park on Friday at 7:30. That'll be their only game this week in their Twin Rivers Conference play. But again, the Chiefs starting the season off 0-1, looking to pick things up. They did get their first home run of the season from Ben Brinkman in the bottom of the 5th inning over to left field, which was the first home run and first run of the season for the Chiefs as well, off his second at bat. So Ben Brinkman having a successful performance as well, trying to help ignite that Chiefs offense. But we'll see them back in action at Gaybridge Park on Friday. Be sure to stay tuned for that as well. We'll keep you updated on Chiefs coverage as their season progresses, as well as other games going on here in Winona and other activities as well. But we're going to send it over to the Allman Brothers Band. Be sure to stay for the 2 o'clock hour, as we'll talk a little bit about Wolves and Wild and their postseason results, as well as stay for the first hour of the drive-by, as we'll take you through that as well. But here's the Allman Brothers Band with Whipping Post right here on 89.5 KQAL.

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1: NBC News Radio. I'm Chris Caraccio.
2: President Trump is warning Iran that time is of the essence when it comes to making a peace deal. In a post on Truth Social yesterday, he renewed his threats against Iran, saying they need to get moving fast or there won't be anything left of them. This comes as there appears to have been little recent progress in talks between Iran and the U.S. Alex Murdaugh's defense team isn't happy prosecutors may seek the death penalty in the retrial of the former South Carolina lawyer. Attorney Dick Harpootlian accused the state prosecutor of trying to score political points in his run for governor.
3: We learned that the attorney general has announced he's considering the death penalty in this case. Clearly, he is not talking to the lawyers in his office. He's probably talking to his political consultants.
2: They also announced they are suing Colleton County Clerk Becky Hill, who is the reason why there will be a retrial. Last week, the South Carolina Supreme Court overturned Murdaugh's murder convictions for the deaths of his wife and son, ruling Hill improperly influenced the jurors in the 2023 double murder trial. High prices are still being seen at the gas pump ahead of the Memorial Day holiday weekend. AAA reports today's average for a gallon of regular gas is now up to $4.52. That's up a penny from yesterday and 47 cents from 1 month ago. Multiple reports say President Trump is wanting to build a permanent helipad at the White House. This would be used for the new Marine One helicopter. The latest version of the president's helicopter is reportedly more likely to burn grass than the previous one. X is introducing new limits for unverified accounts. The social media platform will now restrict unverified users to 50 original posts and 200 replies per day. There's also a limit of sending 500 direct messages daily. The limits are being put in place to alleviate some of the strain of the behind the scenes of the site. X says the limits may be temporarily reduced when it experiences heavy site usage. I'm Chris Caraccio, NBC News Radio.
0: 89.5 KQAL. This is Gabe Slavin with the 2 o'clock hour of the Rock Pile. We'll take a quick look at the weather here real quick, and we'll move on to some more music here for you on the Rock Pile. It is 77 degrees outside, overcast clouds, winds up to 7 miles per hour right now. Today will be a high of 80 and a low of 53. Cloudy, stray shower, thunderstorm is possible. Winds up to 10 miles per hour today. Tonight, it'll be thunderstorms, some strong early then variable clouds overnight with still a chance of showers. Damaging winds and large hail with some storms possible. Winds up to 10 miles per hour. Chance of rain is 70%. Tomorrow, it'll be a high of 56 and a low of 41. Cloudy, cooler, winds up to 20 miles per hour. Chance of precipitation is 17%. Tomorrow night, it'll be a low of 41. A few clouds from time to time. Winds up to 15 miles per hour. On Wednesday, it'll be 62 degrees for a high, a low of 46, partly cloudy skies, winds light and variable. And once again, it is 77 degrees outside, overcast clouds here on the Rock Pile and 7 miles per hour. 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

0: 89.5 KQAL. This is the Rock Pile with Gabe Slavin. When we come back, we'll talk a little bit about the Minnesota Timberwolves after their conclusion of their playoff series against the San Antonio Spurs right here on 89.5 KQAL.
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0: 89.5 KQAL, this is Gabe Slavin back on the Rock Pile here. It is 2:20, and I promise we'll talk some T-Wolves with you listeners right now, as the Wolves just coming off a, I would say, competitive six-game series against the San Antonio Spurs. They lost 139-109 on Friday, which we were not on the air for that, unfortunately. But, yeah, it was a... unfortunately, not the best way to close things out for the T-Wolves. Third straight year in a row where they lost by 20 or more points when they lost. They didn't get to the Western Conference Finals this time, which is unfortunate, but, you know, it means it's back to square one this offseason for Minnesota. And also it means there's a lot more possibilities that we can talk about, as the T-Wolves really don't have a specific target in mind here as a... it's kind of weird. Every single offseason since the Wolves lost in the Western Conference Finals 2 years ago to the Dallas Mavericks, it's kind of been a question of what's it going to take that next step forward. And we saw with the Karl-Anthony Towns trade, which is crazy, it's already been 2 years since that deal went down, when he was traded to the Knicks for Julius Randle. But again, it feels like that year in 24 was kind of the year for the Wolves to take that jump. And it's unfortunate because it was the first year they were really, really good. And third seed in the West, a game back of the one seed. Unfortunately, they lost that with a loss to the Suns. But they beat the Suns in four. They beat the Nuggets, who were the defending champs at the time, in seven. And it just felt like it kind of clicked at the right time for them to make a run. And it just didn't work out for them with how they intended. So it kind of begs the question of what does that look like when it means taking the next step? And for me, I kind of look at other teams and how they've taken the jump. You look at Boston a couple years ago. They built with trades for Kristaps Porzingis and Jrue Holiday. Kind of roll above average players, maybe not all-star level, but star-level players who could help elevate a team on any given roster. And that helped them win a championship. We look these past 2 years with the Oklahoma City Thunder, they built really through the draft. They haven't really asked to get a bunch of pieces, but before they won their first championship, they signed Isaiah Hartenstein and Alex Caruso. That helped them take the move forward. So now looking at what Minnesota is right now, there's been reports that the core right now, with players still on the roster, obviously, it's going to be Ant, Jaden McDaniels, Naz Reid, and Johan Berenguer. Johan Berenguer, obviously a developmental player. First-round pick last year for the Wolves. They really like him. He's kind of he's the developmental version of what Rudy Gobert is right now for the Wolves. I feel like they're trying to mold him into what Rudy Gobert is now, which is fair, but that might take a couple of years before we see that. But that's the core that they're really working with. Everything else, it's kind of everything's on the table. Obviously, Dante DiVincenzo, with his Achilles injury, that's going to be a question of if they use him as a possible contract in a deal. People have been throwing Giannis Antetokounmpo in trade names here for the Wolves, and they did that in the trade deadline as well. But there's a thing to be said here for what the Wolves clearly lacked in all three of these postseason runs, and that's, I feel like they've been getting the co-star wrong in a sense. I feel like with Ant, being paired up with Karl Anthony Towns, who was great because Karl Anthony Towns was an off-ball player who can succeed on the ball at times in the postseason, but really he's more of a timely player in the postseason. He gets into spots, usually in the corner or sitting beyond the arc, or he doesn't really strive to being the guy who can go get a bucket at any time, like Anthony Edwards. So seeing that, it's also something to look towards with how these Wolves teams have built. They got a guy who could score off the dribble in Julius Randle. It's just been consistency, which has been the issue with him. He was the X factor last year on why Minnesota made the Western Conference Finals last year. I mean, he was the most consistent player against the Lakers and the Warriors. But this year, he was bad. He was pretty bad, to say the least. And now he becomes the centerpiece of any potential deal here for Minnesota, whether it's trading for another star or do they run it back like they did last year? And also, there's some pieces that could be involved in free agency. Obviously, the re-signing of Ayo Dosunmu is going to be a big part of this offseason, as he was, as much as he struggled against the Spurs, he also was coming off of an injury as well with his right ankle. He did drop 43 points in a playoff game in Game 4 when Ant went down, so I feel like he deserves that contract, even with the fact that he kind of came in the second round hobbled. But again, it's going to be interesting to see where the Wolves look like a couple months from now. And we'll talk about the Wolves a little bit more here and there on these shows as we can, as the NBA draft's coming up, NBA free agency's coming up. We'll also talk a little bit about other Minnesota sports. We'll preview another segment with a potential big update for the city of Minneapolis coming up in a couple of years. But you can hear that and more on the Rock Pile, as we'll pivot over to Janet Jackson with When I Think of You. But yeah, be sure to stay tuned for our next two segments here at the 3 o'clock hour, which will be the drive-by, as well as one more segment here in the 2 o'clock hour. But that's going to do it here for this segment of the Rock Pile right here on 89.5 KQAL.

0: 89.5 KQAL. That was Madonna with Material Girl here on the Rock Pile on 89.5 KQAL. When we come back, we'll take a look at the weather as well as talk about some recent news in the city of Minneapolis right here on 89.5 KQAL.
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0: 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We'll take a quick look at the weather here real quick. It is currently 77 degrees outside. Today will be a high of 80 and a low of 53. Cloudy, a stray shower or thunderstorms is possible with winds up to 10 miles per hour today. Chance of precipitation is 15%. That percentage increases to 68% tonight with thunderstorms, some strong early, then variable clouds overnight with still a chance of showers afterwards. Damaging winds and large hail with some storms. Winds up to 10 miles per hour, and once again, chance of rain is 68%. Tomorrow will be cloudy, cooler, winds up to 20 miles per hour, chance of precipitation at 17%. Tomorrow night, it will be a low of 41, a few clouds from time to time, with winds getting up to 15 miles per hour. And then finally on Wednesday, it will be 62 for a high, 46 for a low, partly cloudy skies with winds light and variable. Once again, it is 77 degrees outside, overcast clouds, wind as high as 8 miles per hour. And we mentioned that there is some big news coming out of the city of Minneapolis here. We're going to keep on the topic of sports, as one thing that has kind of become a cultural phenomenon over the past 20, 30 years has been the NFL making it a year-round sport, as professional football is consistently on the minds of a lot of people. We talked about their schedule release last week and some of the videos that came out with that. But another thing that is pretty big is the NFL draft. That was about a month ago now as we talk about it, as it was most recently in Green Bay, Wisconsin last year. It was in Pittsburgh this year, and next year it'll be in Washington, D.C. But the next year after that, which would be 2028 if you're not keeping count, it is presumed, as it is not official yet, but it's been heavily reported that the city of Minneapolis will host the NFL draft from April 27th to April 29th. As that is pretty big news for the city of Minneapolis, as it would be the first time ever that we've ever seen a team in a Minnesota city host the NFL draft. As again, it brings a lot of drama, but it also brings a lot of tourists into the town. It would be a very interesting experience, as it was in Green Bay last year, and they had some people. It was kind of a cramped space, you know, in small town Wisconsin to try and fit so many people in there, but they eventually started crowding into Lambeau Field to watch the draft, and it's reported that if the Vikings were to host the NFL draft, it would be like U.S. Bank Stadium, also heading into the Mall of America, which I think is a good spot for it. Again, kind of the hijinks of and drama of draft day being brought to Minnesota. It'll be an interesting experience, as, I mean, this year it wasn't really as dramatic as, I mean, you had Fernando Mendoza going number one, and everyone agreed on that one, as he goes to the Raiders. He joins Kirk Cousins, former Vikings quarterback, in that quarterback room for the Raiders, as they look to rebuild with Ashton Jeanty and Brock Bowers. I mean, if there was three players from the past three, four seasons that were really major highlights for their respective college years, obviously Brock Bowers wasn't a Heisman finalist like Ashton Jeanty and Fernando Mendoza was. But again, three of some of the biggest superstars in college, hopefully they can put it all together. I mean, if they can find some receivers, that'd be nice. But, you know, we'll have to wait and see until the NFL season actually starts, as there has been a lot of NFL news, but that will give the Vikings fans something to look forward to 2 years from now. Be sure to book your hotels if you're interested in going now before they jack up the prices on you. But again, that'll be something that it'll be an interesting experience for the city of Minneapolis, as usually the draft has just a lot of tourism. I don't understand sometimes why it's such a big deal for some NFL fans, as you kind of sit in a cramped area and your team picks usually once, maybe twice in the first round. I don't think I've seen a team pick more than twice in the first round in a long time. So being able to kind of be in a position to just, I prefer watching at home. But again, it is something to keep in mind, as we've seen teams like Chicago host the NFL draft all the way back in 2016. We saw Detroit host it a couple of years ago back in 2024. And then the Packers, obviously, in 25. So Vikings are the last NFC North team to host the NFL draft. But it will be an interesting experience. I'm excited to see what that looks like. But also, we'll have to see what the Vikings look like this year, as they have a new look roster, somewhat. Maybe a new quarterback, maybe not. We could talk about that throughout these shows, as it'll be a conversation of Kyler Murray or J.J. McCarthy. I don't know how to feel about it, but we'll see. I do know how to feel about Queen. Here's their song, Radio Gaga, here on The Rock Pile. This will be the final segment of The Rock Pile. When we come back, it'll be the first hour of the drive-by I will take you through right here on 89.5 KQAL.

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1: NBC News Radio. I'm Chris Caraccio.
2: President Trump says he's been asked by Middle Eastern leaders to hold off on a planned military attack against Iran that was set for tomorrow. In a post on Truth Social, he said the leaders of Qatar, Saudi Arabia, and the UAE told him serious negotiations are taking place and they believe a deal will be reached. Trump said the deal would be acceptable to the U.S. and all Middle Eastern nations because it would include no nuclear weapons for Iran. Police are responding to an active shooter incident near the Islamic Center of San Diego. Authorities started getting calls just before noon local time. Videos online show people running from the area and police taking cover behind cars. Drivers continue to see high prices at the gas pump ahead of the Memorial Day holiday weekend. Monica Nelson reports.
3: AAA says Monday's average for a gallon of regular gas went up to $4.52, up a penny from the weekend and 47 cents from a month ago. A record-breaking 45 million Americans are expected to travel at least 50 miles from home for the holiday. AAA says about 39.1 million Americans will be driving to their destinations.
2: A fast-moving Southern California brush fire is prompting mandatory evacuation orders. The Sandy Fire in Simi Valley is 0% contained and threatening entire neighborhoods as it grows well past 180 acres. It broke out today on a dry hillside in an area full of mountainous brush that surrounds homes valued in the millions. Tomorrow is a jam-packed primary day with elections in six states for the U.S. House, Senate, and governor races. Voters head to the polls in Alabama, Idaho, Kentucky, Oregon, Pennsylvania, and Georgia, where five GOP candidates will battle to face Georgia Democrat Senator John Ossoff, who Republicans think is vulnerable in the November midterms. In Kentucky's GOP primaries, Republican Congressman Thomas Massie, a vocal President Trump critic, faces Trump-backed Ed Gallarin. It's yet another contest that many believe will test Trump's grip on the GOP. And the NBA Western Conference Finals tip tonight in Oklahoma City. The defending champion Thunder host the Spurs in Game 1. I'm Chris Caraccio, NBC News Radio.
4: 89.5 KQAL. Welcome to the Drive-By. We'll be here for the first hour of the Drive-By. I'm Gabe Slavin. We'll take a look at a weather here to start things off for us today. It is currently 78 degrees outside, overcast clouds. Winds at 8 miles per hour right now. Today we'll have a high of 80 and a low of 53. It's going to be cloudy. A stray of showers and thunderstorms is possible. Right now, chance of precipitation is 15%. Winds 10 miles per hour at the highest. Tonight, it'll be thunderstorms, some strong early, then variable clouds overnight with still a chance of showers. Damaging winds and large hail with some storms. Winds as high as 10 miles per hour. Chance of rain, 70%. Tomorrow will be a high of 56 and a low of 41. It will be cloudy, cooler, with winds getting up to 20 miles per hour. Chance of precipitation is 17%. It will also be cloudy tomorrow night with a few clouds from time to time. Winds as high as 15 miles per hour. And on Wednesday, it will be a high of 62, a low of 46. Partly cloudy skies, winds light and variable. Once again, it is 78 degrees outside, overcast clouds, winds at 8 miles per hour. We'll start you off with ABBA with The Name of the Game right here on 89.5 KQAL. We'll take you through the rest of the drive-by right here.

89.5 KQAL, that is the Beach Boys with I Get Around. Stay tuned for our 320 segment, as we'll talk about some local stuff going on here in Winona. But we'll send it over to Blondie with One Way or Another here on the drive-by. We'll be here for the first hour of the drive-by, so be sure to stay tuned for that as well. But here's Blondie with One Way or Another right here on 89.5 KQAL.

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0: Brett Westerman's going to be here.
1: Yeah. 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
5: That's Professor Kay Hanahan, Tuesday at 12:30 p.m. right here on 89.5 KQAL, KQAL.org, and the KQAL app. Art Beat is made possible by a grant from the Minnesota Arts and Cultural Heritage Fund.
1: 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Welcome back to the Drive-By here. We'll take you to the first hour from 3 to 4. I'm Gabe Slavin, joined by I'm trying to introduce you, Doug.
0: Sorry.
1: The general manager of the radio station of 89.5 KQAL, Doug Westerman. What were you saying?
0: Yesterday. Today, it has been 16 years and one day since I started at Winona State University.
1: Is that right?
0: May 17th, 2010. Were you alive?
1: Yes, I was alive.
0: Okay.
1: I am.
0: Are you guys like 04, 03, 04?
1: I'm 05.
0: Okay. So like Ryan's 04?
1: Yeah. Program director Ryan Glenn is an 04 birthday. He's also from Prior Lake.
0: Okay.
1: Which, I mean, we can talk about that a little bit. But, I mean, Doug, thank you for hopping on for this segment.
0: Yeah.
1: But, yeah. I guess I can ask, how was your trip? As you did go on a trip earlier last week.
0: Went to Hawaii.
1: Went to Hawaii.
0: Nice time.
1: Nice time?
0: Yeah. Do you want three quick trivia questions that you can answer right now?
1: Sure. Go ahead.
0: Who won the 2024 NBA championship?
1: The 2024?
0: Yeah, that'd be
1: Boston Celtics.
0: Boston Celtics.
1: Yes.
0: Correct. Who won the 2024 FIFA Balloon Award? I'll give you multiple choice.
1: Okay.
0: I don't know how to say this person's name. R-O-D-R-Y. Rodri?
1: Rodri, okay.
0: Do you know who that is?
1: No idea.
0: Okay. Messi?
1: Messi.
0: Or, let me see, Haaland, or a person's name who I can't pronounce. I would be safe because of my soccer knowledge is limited. I'd say Messi.
1: Yeah, I could say Messi. Yeah, let's go with Messi.
0: Messi is wrong.
1: Oh, boy.
0: It was the guy Rodri.
1: Rodri, okay. Right.
0: Which country won the most gold medals in the 2024 Paris Olympics?
1: 2024 most gold medals.
0: France, Great Britain, China, or the United States? I would say the United States.
1: I would say in the Paris Olympics, what are the four options again? U.S., France.
0: The host city, Great Britain, China, and the United States.
1: I'd say China.
0: China. You were Karong.
1: I were Karong.
0: Yes, I was correct with the United States.
1: Wow. Well, there you go.
0: Between the two of us, we got one out of three.
1: Because
0: you guessed first.
1: Did you guess on the first question?
0: No, I gave. No, you knew the Celtics.
1: Hmm.
0: It happened just a minute ago.
1: It did just happen. But you never really gave a guess for that.
0: No, because I knew you would know.
1: Yeah, so you just declined to answer.
0: And maybe because I didn't know.
1: You didn't know. I mean, it was only a couple of years ago.
0: Yeah, but I don't care.
1: I mean, do you care this year? Because we do have a couple of Western Conference finals.
0: I went to the last Timberwolves home playoff game that they won this season.
1: Which would be game four.
0: Yeah.
1: Yeah. What happened in that game?
0: They trailed most of the time, and then, Wemby got kicked out.
1: Yeah, that's right.
0: Yeah.
1: How do you feel about the elbow? Was it?
0: Oh, he wound up.
1: Yeah, he wound up.
0: You could see it in his face. Like, get the bleep off me, Nas Reed.
1: Did you think it warranted a suspension, though?
0: Yes.
1: Yes?
0: Sure. But the league's not going to suspend him.
1: I mean, apparently he was just defending himself against the Wemby rules.
0: Yeah.
1: I mean, you were alive for the...
0: He was He's in his second year and he wants LeBron James treatment? No.
1: That's true. I mean, I guess you were alive for the Jordan rules, so was that very similar back in the day?
0: Oh, I don't think Jordan would swing an elbow like that.
1: But I mean, that extra physicality that the Pistons brought up.
0: Yeah, another thing, I mean, bringing that up is when you listen to Jordan talk about that time when the Bulls got manhandled by the Pistons in a conference final the season prior. Jordan's reply wasn't to complain. His reply was to go to the weight room.
1: Yeah.
0: You know what I'm saying? And Wemby is tall and lanky, but he probably should go to the weight room.
1: That is fair.
0: Yeah.
1: I mean,
0: his reply was an elbow because he was frustrated, but had he been stronger, there you go. There you go, 20-year-old. You should go to Winona State.
1: You should go to
0: under the tutelage of Doug Westerman and Gabe Slavin.
1: Or Todd Eisner.
0: Learn a little bit about life.
1: Yeah, exactly.
0: Coach Eisner, yes.
1: Coach Eisner.
0: I wonder if Coach would want to coach him.
1: That is a great. I mean, at the Division II level, when you have someone at 7'5", that's got to be something.
0: Who's astronomical?
1: That is, and he can do a lot too. Yeah. I mean, he's not just a back to the basket big. I mean,
0: yeah, he assists, threes, the whole thing, and it's like, I think he would track down the ball at this level of competition really quickly, so Coach Eisner wouldn't have to say "find it,"
1: yeah,
0: a million times.
1: That is true.
0: Find it, find it, find it.
1: I mean, yeah.
0: I love that about him.
1: Yeah, it's great. I mean, we sure stay tuned with Winona State men's basketball. They're a bit out of season right now, but they did return their leading scorer a couple years ago when Luke Kuerdl.
0: So Luke was here.
1: Luke was here.
0: Luke left.
1: Yeah, where did he go?
0: Did he go to Wichita?
1: No.
0: Hang on.
1: It's a pipeline.
0: It's a pipeline. Oh. I see it.
1: You see it. It's in the Midwest.
0: Nope. Nope.
1: Think Coach Bergstrom.
0: South Dakota State?
1: Correct.
0: So he was here.
1: Went to South Dakota State for a year.
0: He was a warrior. He was a jackrabbit, and now he's a warrior again.
1: Yeah, he started his college career at Wisconsin.
0: What?
1: Yeah, then he went to Winona State. Then he went to South Dakota State. Then he went back to Winona State for his final season.
0: Yeah. I don't know how that benefits the athlete.
1: I mean, it helps Winona State out.
0: Yeah, I mean, I'm glad he's back for us, but I mean, one of the things you go to college for, and as you know, you make connections, you meet people who know people, that kind of thing.
1: Yeah.
0: You know, but if he went to say he decided not to come back to Winona State and did four schools in 4 years, and he went to Minnesota State Mankato. Okay.
1: Yeah.
0: Where's your connections to get a job? Because you're not going to be a professional basketball player coming out of what is South Dakota State? FCS?
1: Yeah, they're lower D1 in basketball.
0: Lower D1, but so you went to four schools in 4 years.
1: Yeah.
0: Who do you know? Who's going to help you? I don't know. It's maddening.
1: Well, I guess I can ask you about the new changes that are potentially coming with NCAA eligibility. It would be the 5-5 rule where they basically just axe every redshirt, like the traditional redshirt freshman.
0: Oh, you get 5 years to play 5 years.
1: Yes.
0: You can play for 5 years.
1: Yeah.
0: Wow.
1: I mean, what are your thoughts on that?
0: I mean, it kind of makes sense because if you knew you were going to play 5 years, a lot of coaches then, well, it's pros and cons. If you have a guy who's going to stick it out with you for, say, 3 of those 5 years, or maybe all 5 years, you know, you can take that first-year player and develop it. But, you know, then you have those players who are, oh, I didn't play this year, I'm going to go to this school. Oh, I didn't play this year, I'm going to go to this school. I'm going to even play as much this year. They could go to 5 schools in 5 years.
1: Yeah. And, I mean, that's also kind of a question with NIL, you know. Is that going to...
0: Your NIL is through the roof.
1: My NIL?
0: Yeah. Working here at the radio station doing play-by-play? Mm.
1: Well, that's coming up here for men's basketball. Yeah. But we'll be sure to stay tuned for that. But, yeah, I mean, a lot of changes towards college. But I guess I can ask you one more thing, Doug, as you did hire Paul Allen, as you mentioned, on Don't You Know, which you can listen to every Monday from
0: 12:30 to 1.
1: What are your thoughts on the city of Minneapolis hosting the NFL draft in 2028?
0: Is that official?
1: It's very strongly hinted at. It's as close to official as you can get.
0: It's perfect. I mean, if you take... I would imagine they'll have it at U.S. Bank Stadium, and it'll be a nice night. It'll be April, and then you can open up those cantilever windows at one end and get the fresh air and things like coming out. It'll be great for Minneapolis.
1: Would it be? Well,
0: where was it? It was in Pittsburgh?
1: It was in Pittsburgh this year. Yeah. And then Green Bay last year, which was a big deal because they drafted a wide receiver for the first time in 20 years.
0: Detroit the year before?
1: Yep.
0: Yeah. I like the way they moved the draft, and it gives them a chance to work in those Midwest cities that aren't going to be Super Bowl cities.
1: Well, Minnesota did host twice. A couple.
0: Yeah. I'm aware.
1: You're aware.
0: Yeah, but you know Green Bay's not going to host a Super Bowl.
1: Well, that's because it's outside. It's not an indoor stadium.
0: But my point is they're not going to host a Super Bowl.
1: That is true. That is true. I mean, it's kind of the perfect time of year where...
0: I don't remember the New York Super Bowl. I don't remember the weather or who played in it, but it was always kind of like, okay, might as well try.
1: Yeah.
0: Get, the biggest media market a Super Bowl.
1: Yeah.
0: Even though it's in New Jersey.
1: MetLife Stadium. Mm-hmm. Do you think they need to change the name for that, or... it is in that little tri-state area, so...
0: I think... God, what was... Oh, it was like Giants Stadium before MetLife, right? And just the Giants played there.
1: Yep.
0: I was at that stadium.
1: Yeah.
0: Saw the Vikings win a game 21-7, and they did not score an offensive touchdown.
1: Really?
0: Punt return, interception return, kickoff return.
1: Can you name the year?
0: Nope.
1: Was it 80s, 90s?
0: It was in the 90s.
1: It was in the 90s, okay.
0: Yeah. I think... Tiki Barber was a... no, hang on. We're going to use Professor Google here.
1: Tiki Barber was late 90s for the Giants.
0: Yeah.
1: So, meaning...
0: I've done games with Tiki before.
1: That's a pretty interesting trivia fact.
0: And he... we go back and forth on 41-0 and how they cheated.
1: How they cheated?
0: Yeah.
1: Can you inform the listeners how they cheated?
0: This was back in the day where... radios did not have digital signals. So we think, being great conspiracy theorists that we are, the Giants may have been listening in on radio transmission from Viking coaches' headphones.
1: Yeah.
0: That's what we're going with. Because they seemed to know where we were going all the time, and we were, I don't know if we were prohibitively favored, but we were favored.
1: Yeah.
0: To get blown out 41-0. Yeah.
1: Is it past the statute of limitations? You think Goodell's going to put a punishment on the Giants for that one?
0: No. Because then he would admit that, no, he won't.
1: He won't. Well, you can stay tuned for the Vikings draft for the Vikings NFL hosting the NFL draft in 2028.
0: So who's doing it against 27?
1: 27 would be D.C., so it'd be Washington, which I think that's another solid spot.
0: Yeah, that's a very solid spot.
1: Especially with Snyder out of there.
0: I wonder when their new stadium's done.
1: Yeah, I think the timetable is 27, but again, that seems a little early.
0: Yeah.
1: But,
0: oh, yeah, it is.
1: But, again...
0: December 21st, 2025. No, that's not the game I was thinking of.
1: December 21st, 2025. That
0: was just last season. Which, yeah. 16-13.
1: Oh, so you're talking about the game with Tiki, correct?
0: Yeah, but the game I was at was in the 1990s, I think.
1: Oh, I see. Well, all right.
0: What do you got? What's cooking next?
1: What's cooking next? Mm-hmm. Well, we're going to talk a little bit about some Iowa trivia in our next segment, which will be in about 5 minutes. But again, thank you, Doug, for coming in for this segment here on The Drive-By. Be sure to stay tuned. We'll have Bon Jovi with Living on a Prayer right here on 89.5 KQAL.

0: 89.5 KQAL. Welcome back to the drive-by here for our final segment here for the first hour of the drive-by. When we come back, we'll take a look at the weather as well as a fun fact about Iowa right here on 89.5 KQAL.
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0: 89.5 KQAL, this is Gabe Slavin on the drive-by. Like we mentioned before, we'll take a look at the weather for you today. It is currently 81 degrees with broken clouds outside, winds at 2 miles per hour. And it's going to be a high of 81 today and a low of 53. And tonight it'll be scattered thunderstorms early, then cloudy skies after midnight. Winds up to 10 miles per hour. Chance of rain is 80%. Tomorrow will be a high of 56 and a low of 42. So a little chillier than today is so far. It's going to be mostly cloudy, cooler, with winds getting up to 20 miles per hour. Tomorrow night it'll be a few clouds with a low of 42. Winds up to 15 miles per hour. Chance of precipitation only 3%. And on Wednesday, it'll be a high of 62, a low of 46. Generally sunny, despite a few afternoon clouds. Winds light and variable. And once again, it is 81 degrees outside with broken clouds. And as we mentioned before, we'll have a fun fact about Iowa for you here for our final segment on the first hour of the drive-by. Again, thank you all for listening. As we'll start with this idea of being the world's largest something, right? Iowa has a couple of those things, but one thing that really sticks out to me is Iowa also runs into I-80. And the world's largest truck stop is located in the state of Iowa. It has been called a small city, or in some cases, a trucker's Disneyland, as it is called Iowa 80, the world's largest truck stop. It is located in Walcott, Iowa, which is near... It's on the way to Iowa City. It's kind of in the middle of the state. So kind of a nice spot here for truckers to pick up, as it's plenty of space. It's wide open in the state of Iowa, as it's like its own little town just for truckers. And I feel like that fits the theme of Iowa, where it could be somebody coming from the farm, loading up on grain, trying to travel across, and you just need to stop somewhere. Why not go to the world's largest truck stop? And a friend of mine who is going to the University of Iowa graduation this past weekend sent me a picture attending this truck stop. And she just said, great place. A trucker's heaven, as she might have put it. But yeah, that is my fun fact about Iowa today, as I feel like that's got to be a place, if you ever visit the state of Iowa, that's where you should go. That is part my home state. Obviously, we're here in Winona, Minnesota. But that's going to do it here for our final segment here on the first hour of the drive-by. Be sure to stay tuned for tomorrow, as we'll be back from 1 to 4, as well as Monday through Friday. We'll take you for the rock pile as well as the first hour of the drive-by. This has been Gabe Slavin. Thank you so much for listening right here on 89.5 KQAL.

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1: NBC News Radio, I'm Chris Caraccio. ABC San Diego reports there's at least one dead after an active shooter situation near the Islamic Center of San Diego. Reports say two suspects are also dead. This woman lives nearby.
2: So I called my friend who's a fireman, and he said, yeah, there's a shooting. Supposedly, someone walked up, showed a weapon to the security guard. Security guard pulled his weapon. They started firing.
1: San Diego police say the scene is still active but contained. They're not releasing any other specifics at this time. Authorities started getting calls just before noon local time. What appeared to be young school-aged children were seen being rushed away from the scene under the cover of police officers who had their weapons drawn. There is a pre-K through third grade Islamic school at the location. President Trump says he's been asked by the leaders of some Middle Eastern countries to hold off on a planned military attack against Iran that was set for tomorrow. In a post on Truth Social, Trump said the leaders of Qatar, Saudi Arabia, and the UAE told him serious negotiations are taking place and they believe a deal will be reached. Trump said the deal would be acceptable to the U.S. and all Middle Eastern nations because it includes no nuclear weapons for Iran. A quick-moving Southern California brush fire is prompting mandatory evacuation orders. The Sandy Fire in Simi Valley is 0% contained and threatening entire neighborhoods as it grows well past 180 acres. It broke out today on a dry hillside in an area full of mountainous brush that surrounds homes valued in the millions. Some evidence is going to be suppressed in Luigi Mangione's New York State trial in the alleged murder of UnitedHealthcare CEO Brian Thompson. The judge in his state trial ruled this morning that the search of Mangione's belongings at a Pennsylvania McDonald's was an unreasonable search. Some of the items found in his backpack that must be suppressed include a loaded handgun magazine and a passport. Unverified accounts on X now have new restrictions. The social media platform will now restrict unverified users to 50 original posts and 200 replies per day. There's also a limit of sending 500 direct messages daily. I'm Chris Caraggio, NBC News Radio.
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3: Stardate May 18th. There's a beautiful conjunction between the moon and the planet Venus early this evening. Venus is the evening star, the brightest object in the night sky after the moon. The moon is a thin crescent. The sun illuminates only a sliver of the lunar hemisphere that faces Earth. We can't see it, but the moon is moving farther from us, by about an inch and a half per year. It's been moving away since it was born, when Earth was young. In fact, that shift was one of the clues that led to the leading theory of how the moon was born. In the chaotic conditions of the early solar system, Earth was walloped by a planet about the size of Mars. That blasted debris into orbit around Earth. Much of that material quickly coalesced to form one or more moons. Today's moon is the only survivor. The collision caused Earth to spin much faster, so a day was much shorter than it is now. Gravitational interactions between Earth and moon have slowed us down, but they've also caused the moon to slide farther away. The process isn't smooth. The moon speeds up and slows down, and it won't stay smooth in the future. Given enough time, the Earth-Moon system would reach a point when the same hemisphere of Earth would always face the Moon, and the Moon would stop moving away. But that time may never come. It could be so far in the future that the Sun will have expired, perhaps destroying Earth and its slip-sliding Moon. Today's program was made possible by Mercer Caverns in Calaveras County in California's historic gold country. More information at mercercaverns.net. I'm Billy Henry.
5: KQAL time is 4:07, and the temperature in Winona is 80 degrees.

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1: NBC News Radio, I'm Jim Roop. Police say two suspects are dead. All of the kids are safe in an active shooting situation at the Islamic Center of San Diego. San Diego Police Chief Scott Wall confirms three adult victims at the mosque are also dead. The two suspects, believed to be ages 17 and 19, appear to have died from self-inflicted gunshot wounds. Wall says the investigation into a motive is underway.
2: Obviously, these things don't typically just happen on a whim. And the information that we knew preceding it is what we're actively looking into. And once we get that information verified and assembled, we will provide it.
1: Wall calls the incident a community's worst nightmare. President Trump says a planned military attack against Iran that was set for tomorrow has been held off. In a post on Truth Social, Trump says the leaders of Qatar, Saudi Arabia, and the UAE telling him serious negotiations are taking place and they believe a deal will be reached. Trump says the deal would be acceptable to the U.S. and all Middle Eastern nations because it includes no nuclear weapons for Iran. A fast-moving Southern California brush fire is prompting mandatory evacuation orders. Ventura County Fire PIO Andrew Dowd says the so-called Sandy Fire in Simi Valley has reached several hundred acres, and operations are ongoing to fight the blaze.
3: We have at least 200 firefighters actively engaged in this firefight, both from the air and from the ground. So we have fixed-wing aircraft making retardant drops on the fire's edge and ahead of the fire to help slow the spread.
1: It broke out earlier today on a dry hillside in an area full of mountainous brush that surrounds homes valued in the millions. The conditions of the crew members on a pair of jets that crashed during an air show in Idaho have been updated. One crew member receiving non-life-threatening injuries. The other three crew members were unhurt and medically cleared. Jim Roop, NBC News Radio.
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0: 89.5 KQAL, that was Fleetwood Mac with Say You Love Me. 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
0: 89.5 KQAL, this is Annika, and thank you so much for joining me for some primetime radio this afternoon. This is my first shift this summer, but, you know, I'm here all year. I'm sure you've heard my voice at some point if you listen to KQAL pretty often here. Thank you so much for joining me. Happy summer. I mean, it's not technically summer yet, but it is to me. It's over 80 degrees, and classes are done here at WSU. So in my mind, it's practically summer already. Did you know it's supposed to be a record hot summer? I mean, I have no factual evidence for that, but I've heard that from many old ladies in my hometown, and they always know what's right. It's supposed to be a record cold May, which I feel like it started off, not so much today, but it's supposed to be a record hot summer. I was out rock climbing today for 8 hours, and guys, that sun is no joke. I put on sunscreen, and I still have a wicked sunburn, so please take your sunscreen seriously there, folks. But luckily, there's no sun here in the studio. We're going to be talking about all things local music, all things movies and media. And you know what? We're going to keep it going with those classic tunes here before we dive into some local stuff and some local what's happening. I saw this song and I just could feel it calling my name, and I hope it's calling yours as well. This is Ozzy Osbourne with Crazy Train here on 89.5 KQAL.

0: 89.5 KQAL. That was Nirvana with Smells Like Teen Spirit. We'll be right back, and when we are, we're going to talk all things local music here on 89.5 KQAL.
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0: 89.5 KQAL. This is Annika here to talk about all things local music. And you know what? We're going to have a whole hour later on where we just play local music. But I can't pass by any hour without playing at least a couple local tunes to highlight all the talent that we have here in Winona and in the surrounding areas. And you know what? Karate Chop Silence, Winona-based band, just came out with a new album. It's called All Mine One Night. I haven't listened to the whole album yet, but I did listen to their single Disco 3 Lovesick, and it's on their new album. It is such a banger. I've played it several times. It is so good. We don't have their new album on air quite yet, but I assure you it is coming soon. I also had the privilege to see them live at Midwest Music Fest this last weekend. I guess it's been almost two weekends ago, and their set was absolutely killer. They even covered one of my favorite songs from a different local artist. They covered Falcon by Charlie Parr, which is such a unique pull. That's a song that's almost 10 years old from a well-known local artist, but out of every song to cover, they covered one of my favorites of all time. And you know what? I'm going to play you both of those songs. But first, I'm going to play you one from Karate Chop Silence out of here in Winona. And this is their song, Smoking Marijuana, here on 89.5 KQAL.

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1: NBC News Radio, I'm Jim Roop. Three adults at the San Diego Islamic Center are dead following an active shooting at the center today. San Diego Police Chief Scott Wall says all of the children from pre-K through third grade were unhurt.
2: And I tell you what got me. Watching the kids come running out. Just thankful to be alive.
1: Wall says the two suspects, believed to be ages 17 and 19, are dead from apparent self-inflicted gunshot wounds. Investigators, including the FBI, are looking into a motive for the shooting. President Trump says the U.S. has had very big discussions with Iran. Speaking from the White House, he confirms he's paused a planned military attack against Iran that was set for tomorrow after Middle Eastern leaders asked him for a delay. Trump says Iran and the U.S. have been close to deals before, but in his words, this is a little different. The president says the planned strike will be delayed for a little while talks take place, adding he hopes the strike could be put off forever. Meantime, the president says more prescription drugs are being added to the Trump RX site. In a healthcare affordability event at the White House, he says the website is adding seven times the amount of drugs it currently has.
3: So we've slashed the price of dozens of commonly used prescription drugs by differences of 400, 500, and even 600%.
1: The president says the discounted prices will save Americans $500 billion in costs. He says it's all part of his efforts to bring down healthcare costs for U.S. citizens. The LAPD detective known for discovering the bloody glove in the O.J. Simpson murder case has died. TMZ reporting Mark Furman died from an aggressive form of throat cancer May 12th. He retired from the LAPD in 1995, wrote true crime books, later becoming a TV and radio personality. Furman was 74. Jim Roop, NBC News Radio.
4: 89.5 KQAL, this is Annika here to bring you the weather. Currently in Winona, it is 76 degrees and cloudy. It's going to be a little bit rainy tonight. And tomorrow, Tuesday, it's going to be a low of 48 and a high of 66 and pretty rainy throughout the day. And on Wednesday, it's going to be partly sunny with a low of 43 and a high of 61 degrees. Hello, everyone. How are we doing this wonderful, warm May day? It's currently Monday, May 18th. And thank you so much for joining me today during this prime time listening hours here on 89.5 KQAL. We spent some time listening to some classics, and you know what? I think we're going to dive into some 90s tunes here, and we're going to start with a band that I like called Beck, and this is a song called Saw Lightning. But before we play that, I just want to talk a little bit about how it's been so stormy lately. I think there's been storms every night for the last two or three nights, and I am deathly afraid of thunderstorms, so much so, in fact, that a year ago, right around this time, I went out to eat with some friends, and the storm was so bad on the way home that my friends had to drive me 30 minutes to my house while I cried in the back seat. And you know what? I think this song is going to make me feel better about that time. This is Beck with Saw Lightning here on 89.5 KQAL.

0: 89.5 KQAL. That was Hole with Celebrity Skin. When we come back, we're going to talk all things Winona here on 89.5 KQAL.
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0: 89.5 KQAL. This is Annika here to talk about all things Winona. Are you looking for something to do around the area? Are you visiting for a little bit? Do you know what to do here in Winona? Are you wondering how to spend these wonderful, newfound, sunny, warm days? 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Visit Winona has a wonderful thing on their website called What's Happening This Week in Winona. And I check it all the time myself to see what's going on. And I'm going to tell you a few things on that site there that are going on today and tomorrow, or rather tomorrow and Wednesday. Oops, I forgot that it's already Monday. I'm so used to being on earlier in the day that I completely forgot that it's the evening. So Tuesday, tomorrow, May 19th, we're going to have some live music. It's an acoustic jam down at Two Fathoms Brewing from 5:30 to 8 p.m. But you shouldn't listen to that because you should tune into KQAL and listen to me. From 6 to 8 p.m., we've got Bar Bingo at 929 Beer House and Grill. 7 p.m., Tuesday Night Trivia down at Wellington's Pub and Grill. And from 7 to 10 p.m., we've got Open Mic Night at High and Low Bar and Patio. That's all happening tomorrow, Tuesday, May 19th. And on Wednesday, May 20th, we've got a couple cool things. At 3 p.m., you've got the historic library tour down at the Winona Public Library. From 5:30 to 8 p.m., you've got Betting Plant Bingo at Two Fathoms Brewing. From 6 to 7 p.m., you've got Dead Fish Polo Canoe Game down at the Lake Lodge Recreation Center. I can tell you, it's a lot of fun. We had a couple folks at KQAL do it last year. It is an absolute hoot. From 6 to 8 p.m., you've got live music from Matt Hanna down at Peter's Beer Garden. From 6 to 9 p.m., you've got live jazz music at the Lafayette. And from 7 to 9 p.m., you've got Learn to Flip Pinball Clinic and Mini Tournament down at the No Name Bar. So if you think that there's nothing to do in Winona, you're absolutely wrong. 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Well, that's enough about that. We're going to dive right back into the music here. We've got a little bit of Maggie Rogers with Alaska here on 89.5 KQAL.

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All right, fellas. 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

close to our tongues to sing a song about it. Held our breath for too long till we're half sick about it. Tell us what we did wrong and you can blame us for it. Turn the clamp on our thumbs when we're slowing down.

0: 89.5 KQAL. That was Lucas Graham with Mama Said. When we come back, we're going to talk all things No Name here on 89.5 KQAL.
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0: 89.5 KQAL, this is Annika here to tell you everything about the No Name Bar. Well, maybe not everything, but I will tell you what they have going on this week. Tomorrow on the 20th, we've got a Learn to Flip Pinball Clinic, the mini tournament from 7 to 9 p.m., and that is free. I mentioned that a little bit earlier, but that's going to be tomorrow down at the No Name Bar. On Wednesday, they also have Trivia Night, and this week the theme is Shakespeare. It's going to be hosted by Lacey and Ray. I don't know who that is, but you know what? I'm sure Lacey and Ray know a lot about Shakespeare, and that's going to be from 7 to 9 p.m. and it is also free. Following Trivia Night, we're going to have karaoke down there with DJ Rump Shaker from 9 p.m. to 1 a.m. and that's also free. On Friday the 22nd, we've got Funk and Spuds, Low Boy, and Perfect Pair of Pants. It's an 8:30 p.m. show with a $7 cover. And then on Saturday the 23rd, we've got Carnage the Executioner with DJ Piecemeal, Fernando Mendoza, and No Malala at 8:30 p.m. for their show, and that's got a $5 cover. If you like the No Name Bar and you're above 21 years of age, go on down there and check it out. 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But I'm going to play you another Winona band that isn't playing No Name this week, but they did play No Name last week. This is Sleepin' Jesus out of Winona with their song Lay here on 89.5 KQAL.

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2: NBC News Radio, I'm Jim Roop. An investigation is underway into the motive of a shooting at the Islamic Center of San Diego today. SDPD Chief Scott Wall says three adults at the mosque were killed, but all of the children from pre-K to third grade are unhurt. He says the suspects allegedly shot at a landscaper a few streets away, but that person not hit. A few blocks from there, he says the suspects were found in a car dead from apparent self-inflicted gunshot wounds.
3: The circumstances that led up to this and the details of what happened and exactly which time it happened will come out in the days ahead.
2: He says the dead suspects were 17 and 19 years old. President Trump says the U.S. has had very big discussions with Iran.
4: It's a very positive development, but we'll see whether or not it amounts to anything.
2: Trump says he's paused a planned military attack against Iran that was set for tomorrow after Middle Eastern leaders asked him for a delay. The Justice Department has announced a $1.8 billion fund to compensate those they say were targets of the Biden administration. Today, President Trump told reporters he approved the fund.
4: People that were weaponized and really treated brutally by a system that was so corrupt, with corrupt people running it, and they're getting reimbursed for their legal fees and the other things that they had to suffer.
2: The anti-weaponization fund comes just after President Trump dropped his lawsuit against the IRS that demanded at least $10 billion connected with the search of his home in Palm Beach, Florida. The DOJ says it's created a systematic process to hear and redress claims of others who suffered weaponization and lawfare. The fund also gives those pardoned related to the January 6th Capitol riot a way to get payouts for what they say was government overreach. A fast-moving brush fire threatening multi-million-dollar homes in Simi Valley, California, Ventura County, continues to grow nearing 1,000 acres. Jim Roop, NBC News Radio.
5: 89.5 KQAL, this is Annika here to bring you the weather. Currently in Winona, it is 73 degrees and cloudy with rain coming soon this evening. Tomorrow, Tuesday, it's a low of 48 and a high of 66 degrees, and it's rainy all